Jesus will bless you tonight. And we say, thou alone art worthy to be praised and adored. Lord, we don't want to do things our own way. But we want to worship you as we ought to. So with a heart of thanksgiving, we say, eyin ni alagbada ina. 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You are the Prince of Peace. You are the mighty man in battle. Heaven and earth adore you. Angels bow before you. 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

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That we can be here and come in one way. And because of your love and your grace and your mercy and your presence, that we leave change. That everything that's attached to us changes. That our lives change. Our families change. Our homes change. Our jobs change. That our perspective changes right here in your presence. Our shame is removed. Our guilt is removed. Our hearts are mended in your presence. Your presence changes everything. If you know his presence is a life-changing thing, would you lift up words of worship and words of praise for his presence? For his presence. For his presence.

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What better time than to declare the blessing of the Lord over a people, over a nation, over a world. Father, let these words hold weight in the heavens. That's what we're going to say.

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Raise it up now.

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It was 2006. I was at a leadership conference, and the Lord told me it was time for me to leave my father and go to Atlanta. I had nothing in Atlanta. I didn't have a job. I didn't have nothing. And I said, he said, you have 4 months to move and go to Atlanta. And I didn't understand why. And so when I got there, I was kicking and screaming and crying. I didn't want to leave my daddy. And I got to Atlanta. I walked into a church, and the worship leader started saying, "For your glory." And I lifted my hands and I said, "God, if it makes me uncomfortable, if I don't understand it, I just want to be where you are." So the fact that you asked me to sing this morning, it just registered. I understand. Because my prayer all of these years has been, I don't understand what you're doing right now, but I want to be where you are. I don't have to understand what you're doing right now, but I got to be where you are. I'm talking to some people in this room. God is instructing you to do some stuff that you don't understand, but I dare

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I need you to get up out of your seat and high five 10 people across this room. Don't just stay at your row, tell them across the room that you will win.

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Give him some glory. He is worthy of your praise.

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Can you lift your voice and worship? You

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0: Yeah, come on, say it.
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0: Let me hear the house singing. 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

Devotions. Your daily devotional. This day's reading is entitled Unity in the Body of Christ, and the reading is taken from the book of John, chapter 17, verses 20 to 23. Let us begin. The matter of unity among believers concerned our Lord Jesus greatly. Just before he went to the cross, he prayed fervently that his body would become one, just as he, the Father, and the Holy Spirit are one. Interestingly, there was no division among the disciples at this time, but the Lord saw what was coming and stood against it in his intercession. Let's now listen to the part of this plea that is our reading for today. John chapter 17, verses 20 to 23. And I ask not only for these disciples, but also for all those who will one day believe in me through their message. I pray for them all to be joined together as one, even as you and I, Father, are joined together as one. I pray for them to become one with us, so that the world will recognize that you sent me. You live fully in me, and now I live fully in them, so that they will experience perfect unity, and the world will be convinced that you have sent me. There must be something powerfully strong about unity that is not visible to the natural eyes. Jesus said in the reading that when you and I and our brothers and sisters from across the denominations unite in love, something happens in the spiritual space that affects the hearts and minds of onlookers and hearers. Unity, or harmony, among believers draws down the anointing power of God, which brings conversion of the soul of the beholder and hearer to eternal life. This is one mystery we all need to understand more fully. Psalm 133 confirms what Jesus said. The Message version puts it quite simply as this: how wonderful, how beautiful when brothers and sisters get along. It's like costly anointing oil flowing down Aaron's beard, down the collar of his priestly robes. It's like the dew on Mount Hermon flowing down the slopes of Zion. Yes, that's where God commands the blessing and ordains eternal life. So let me ask, how may you and I be contributing, unknowingly, to keeping people away from coming to know Jesus as their Savior? I may say, no, not me. I'm not keeping anyone away from coming to Jesus. I'm actually doing my best to bring people to Jesus.
perhaps that's true.

God alone knows how true. Now, let me share a story from a friend. Her family had just moved to a new city and had gone to the nearest church they could find of their denomination. Half of the sermon on that first Sunday service was about other denominations and how they missed the mark. This trend continued week after week. The poisoning of hearts and the atmosphere was offensive to many, and it seemed there was nothing anyone could do about it. As for the damage done to church growth and maturity, I leave that to your imagination. So what did my friend do? She spoke with another lady who was also discomforted by the lack of focus and the focus on criticism. They took up the matter in prayer, meeting once a week to pray for their pastors. And God was faithful. As they prayed and observed, so did they see change in the mode and content of preaching for the better. I'm sure the preacher was ignorant of the damage he was doing to the kingdom of God by allowing a critical and damaging spirit operate through him. And this not uncommon. Do you find yourself judging and criticizing other Christians and denominations from time to time? Remember that criticisms and judgments poison the spiritual atmosphere against the kingdom of God. If you see and are pained that fellow believers are involved in what does not conform with the scriptures, will you ask God for the grace to resist the temptation to criticize? And if the matter continues to burden your soul, would you ask him to show you how to pray about the situation? God is faithful. He will hear your prayer and reveal his glory. Let us pray. My Father and my God, I'm sorry for the many ways I have unknowingly worked against your plan for salvation by my words, my actions, and my negligence. Forgive me and make me an active instrument of unity for the body of your Son, Jesus. Amen. Let us make a declaration together. Father, I declare that your love is being poured out today into the hearts of your listeners. I declare that your grace is flowing into lives, bringing increased love and harmony in the body of Christ. For his glory. Amen. Be blessed and have a great day.

Adamawa, Akwa Ibom, Anambra, Bauchi, Bayelsa, Benue, Borno, Cross River, Delta, Ebonyi, Edo, Ekiti, Enugu,

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So join us as we declare that He's holy, He's holy. Wherever you are, can you lift your hands and stand to your feet and let's praise and worship the Lord.

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In the past few weeks, I've seen him do awesome wonders. 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

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E Rabba Solomante Lagadea. 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

tonight. 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You know, coronavirus was just trying to imitate the glory of God. It swept across the nations of the earth, trying to imitate the coming glory. The glory of God is supposed to sweep across the nations of the earth. It's just an imitation, false imitation. 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

It means thank you. 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Above all, thank him for the sacrifice on the cross, and thank him for being the God that he is.

Together, y'all.

Can I tell you this, Apostle? It was 2006. I was at a leadership conference, and the Lord told me it was time for me to leave my father and go to Atlanta. I had nothing in Atlanta. I didn't have a job. I didn't have nothing. And I said, he said, you have 4 months to move and go to Atlanta. And I didn't understand why. And so when I got there, I was kicking and screaming and crying. I didn't want to leave my daddy. And I got to Atlanta. I walked into a church, and the worship leader started saying, "For your glory." And I lifted my hands and I said, "God, if it makes me uncomfortable, if I don't understand it, I just want to be where you are." So the fact that you asked me to sing this morning, it just registered. I understand. Because my prayer all of these years has been, I don't understand what you're doing right now, but I want to be where you are. I don't have to understand what you're doing right now, but I gotta be where you are. I'm talking to some people in this room. God is instructing you to do some stuff that you don't understand,

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I need you to get up out of your seat and high five 10 people across this room. Don't just stay at your room, tell them across the room that you will win.

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1: Hi, family. This is William Wood again. It's such an honor to be able to speak to you this year's conference, the Kingdom Revelation Conference. And in my previous teaching session with you, I began to lay a foundation of how the kingdom of God is demonstrated through our life. And the main focus that I had was the kingdom is demonstrated by the work of the Spirit. And so let's turn our Bibles back to John chapter 16. And we're going to look at these passages one more time. And we're going to highlight verse 9 again, because I feel like the Lord wants to rest upon that verse and kind of lay down some basic practical application to this. John chapter 16, verses 5 through 11, Jesus begins to lay this foundation. He begins to talk to the disciples about a coming helper. And we noted that that coming helper is the presence and the person in the ministry of the Holy Spirit. But specifically, the Spirit is coming with a mission. And that mission is to bring conviction to the world around.

0: me. And concerning judgment, because the ruler of this world has already been judged. And so you see right here some very powerful passages of scripture. And Jesus is really creating a profound context that you and I need to have. And so just to do a little bit of review, is that the Spirit of God dwells on the inside of you as a helper with a mission to bring conviction to the world around you. He's not here to do these things for you. He's here to do these things through you. That means he is seeking the partnership of our will so that his can be fully accomplished. Now, again, he can do these things without you, but he desires to do these things with you, with your partnership. This is just the way that his kingdom functions. Every person that he creates on purpose, with a purpose, with a mission. And this is one of those reasons that in which he has designed us to and created us, is to partner with his Spirit and allow that Spirit with a mission to bring conviction to the world around us. And that's how the kingdom of God is demonstrated as well as established. And verse 9 is what we highlighted in the previous teaching session, is same verse I want to highlight in this one. It says concerning sin, because the people do not believe upon me. And so we see right here that the sin the Holy Spirit is preoccupying with convicting the world of is the sin of unbelief. And so a sign that we are filled with the Spirit is the fact that the world is convicted of their unbelief when they are around us, when they are around you. And so I want you to look at it that way and look at yourself that way. Now, this kind of raises a question. Well, if that's the case, then how does the Holy Spirit do this? Well, there's three things I want to highlight with you in this time. The renewing of the mind, the aligning of our words to Christ, and our actions demonstrating faith. So I want you to write those three things down. 1 Corinthians chapter 6, verse 17, to highlight that one more time. When you join yourself to the Lord, you become one spirit with him. And so if that's true, if the Spirit of God is dwelling on the inside of me, I'm already have union with him, and there's no separation between him and myself. I already have every spiritual blessing in the heavenly places in Ephesians 1, verse 3. He goes on to say in Ephesians 2, verse 6, that we are already seated with Christ in the heavenly realm. Well, that is talking about the Spirit, your Spirit and God's Spirit being joined in union with each other. And where does he dwell? He dwells on the inside of you. And so if that is true, if God lives inside of me, that means you and I are the majority. God and you are the majority. That means there's not a demon big enough in the world that can stop the destiny that you have, that can stop the calling, because there is nothing that can oppose God. There is nothing that can come against his plans and his purpose and his mission. So that means there's nothing that can stop you except for you. In other words, we are the greatest idol that needs to be sacrificed. I want you to even look at that and ponder what I'm saying right there. The greatest idol in your life is the idol of self. And to the degree that we get over ourselves, to the degree that we yield to the Spirit of God within us, is to the degree that Jesus is able to establish his kingdom through our life. It's to the degree that the world around us will be convicted of their unbelief. And so that brings me to what I want to talk to you about today. The first initial step to submitting to the Spirit, to bringing my will under submission to the Holy Spirit within me, is the renewal of my mind. A matter of fact, Scripture puts so much emphasis on the renewal of the mind that it says it is the way in which you are transformed. Romans chapter 12, verse 2 says, do not be conformed to this world, but be transformed by the renewing of the mind, so that you may be able to prove what the will of God is. I would like to say it to you this way. The renewing of the mind is the release of the Spirit through my life. The renewing of the mind is the release of the Spirit through my life. And so to the degree that I renew my mind is to the degree that his Spirit is being released through my life, being released through the lives of the people around me, being released through culture, being released at my job, at my school. It is contingent upon that. And so when you renew your mind, that's exactly what you're doing. You're just bringing your will under the government of the Spirit, bringing your will under submission to who he is.
1: And you can

0: even connect this over to John chapter 8, verse 32. John 8, verse 32 says, and you shall know the truth. You shall know the truth, and the truth shall set you free. It doesn't say the truth is going to set you free. It doesn't say the truth might set you free. It says, and you shall know the truth, and you will be set free. And so by that context right there, the truth I don't know is what's keeping me bound, and the truth I do know is what's releasing me, setting me free. And so even to connect that over to 2 Corinthians chapter 10, verse 5, it says we are to take every thought captive to the obedience of Christ, not just some thoughts, not just negative thoughts, not just good thoughts, but we are to take every thought captive to the obedience of Christ. I even say it to people this way, the greatest prison to escape from is the prison of our mind. The thoughts and the thoughts in which you entertain determines if your mind becomes a prison or a place of liberty. That means your thoughts is the prophetic voice of your destiny. It is the prophetic voice of your life and lifestyle. Even look at it this way. If the word of God is related throughout scripture, throughout different parables, the word of God is related to a seed, and you and I are related to soil. Our mind is related to soil. And so you can even look at your mind as soil and the word of God as seed. And so if that's true, that means every thought that you have in your mind is a seed that contains a kingdom. And so that brings significance to every thought that we entertain. Everything that we think on a daily basis is so significant to our life and so significant to the mission of the Spirit, the release of the Spirit, that it can either do one of two things. The renewing of the mind can release the Spirit, or the conformity of my mind can clog the Spirit through my life. In other words, quench the Spirit, stop the flow of the life-giving Spirit of God being demonstrated through me. And that's all where a lot of us are in our walk, is that what we think has clogged the flow of the Spirit in our life, instead of what we are thinking to release the flow of the Spirit. And so this is why I'm so intentional about what I entertain. I'm so intentional about what I think about on a daily basis, because I understand every thought is a seed that contains a kingdom. So when you sow a thought in your mind, you know that you're going to reap an action from that thought. When you sow an action, you reap a habit. When you sow a habit, you reap a lifestyle. When you sow a lifestyle, you reap a destiny. So there's a divine connection between what you're thinking today and what you're fulfilling tomorrow. But what the world is going to try to tell you, and what the world has really been trying, really communicating to the church, is that the renewal of the mind is simply positive thinking. Positive thinking is not the renewal of the mind. Positive thinking, it just gets you to hell with a good mood. That's exactly what positive thinking. You're not called to think positive. You're called to think godly. You're called to think with the mind of Christ. You're called to think like God. So the renewing of my mind is the submitting of the Spirit. Then what does that mean about the life of the Spirit through my life? Well, 1 Corinthians chapter 2, verse 16 says, we have the mind of Christ. Well, when you look at the whole discourse in 1 Corinthians chapter 2, it is talking about the Spirit. It even says this, who knows the thoughts of man better than the spirit of man which is in him? And it goes on to say this, who knows the thoughts of God better than the Spirit of God in which dwells inside of you? And it ends that chapter with you and I having the mind of Christ. And so you can literally say it this way, the renewal of the mind is the mind of Christ thinking through me. So at some point, my mind can be so renewed, I can trust my thoughts as God's voice. A lot of people come to me and they ask me to pray about a situation. And sometimes I would just simply say to them, well, let me think about it for a moment. What I mean is that I have renewed my mind. I've brought my will under submission to the government of the Spirit to the point I can literally trust my process of thought as the mind of Christ thinking through me. That means I don't have to go and fast and pray for 40 days to hear God's voice. All I have to do is think. Because I trust that my mind is renewed. I trust that my will is submitted to the point that his mind is thinking through me. His mind is being demonstrated through me. And so this is really the first step of releasing the Spirit through your life, is aligning your mind to the mind of the Spirit, renewal of the mind. One of the things that I do every single day of my life is for the first 2 hours when I get up, I study the Word. Now, I study the Word for two things. I study the Word, number one, to encounter Jesus, to encounter the God of the Word. But number two, as I study the Word to renew my mind. I don't study the Word to teach. I don't study the Word just to get knowledge or to gain knowledge. I study the Word to renew my mind because I know my actions, I know my lifestyle is going to come out of the mind. It's going to come out of the way that I think. The predominant thought that you have in your mind is literally the prophet of your life. So what are you thinking, family? That is a question that you need to ask yourself on a daily basis. What am I thinking? Am I thinking like Jesus? Am I thinking according to the Word of God? Or am I being conformed to the world? Am I thinking like the news station is telling me that I need to think? Am I looking at situations the way the world looks at it? Or am I looking at it the way the mind of Christ would look at it? I said this before, and I'm going to say it again. The way you know your mind is renewed is when you can no longer comprehend the thinking of the world. You'll look at a situation just like the world looks at it, and you process it and analyze it through the mind of Christ instead of the world, instead of culture, instead of the way people look at it, so instead of the way an unbeliever looks at it. So if you want to bring conviction to the world around you, if you want to bring conviction to your friend that's an unbeliever, then don't think like they do about every situation. That doesn't mean you're going to disagree on everything. But when it comes to the things of the kingdom, when it comes to religion, when it comes to Christianity, you're called to think with the mind of Christ, and that's how you're going to do it. And so this is why every single day of my life, I get up in the first 2 hours, it's all about me renewing my mind. Because if I renew my mind first thing in the morning, I know the rest of my day will be renewed. But if I get up in the morning and the first thing that I do is fill my mind with the things of the world, I know the remainder of my day is going to be me battling against the world, battling against everything I've filled my mind with. Family, this is just a practical thing that you can do. This is so simple. This is so simple and easy. Every single one of you can do this. I even encourage you this way. You're already thinking anyway. You already have thoughts in your mind anyway, so you might as well think like Jesus. You might as well renew your mind according to God's word and allow that reality to be demonstrated through you. I remember when I first started doing this, the Lord asked me two questions. This is two questions I'm going to ask you. The first question is this. Do you process God through your logic? Let me even rephrase it a different way. Do you process the word through your logic? That's the first question. The second question is this. Do you process your logic through the word? Because this is really what's going to take place. You're either going to allow what you think to reshape God's word, or you're going to allow God's word to reshape what you think. And so I've just chosen to allow the word of God to reshape what I think, to reshape the way that I see and perceive life. If I believe that that scripture is authoritative, then that means I don't have a right to form beliefs that undermine what his word says. Why would you want to think something that God doesn't think? Why would you want to think something about yourself that God doesn't think about you? These are very significant, important parts of our life. These things right here could either clog the spirit or release the spirit through you. Family, I'm here to help you. I'm here to encourage you. I'm here to give you some tools necessary that when you live your life before people, you're able to allow the release of the Spirit to come through you to convict them, not by judgment and condemnation, not by pointing fingers, but by your life being lived so vastly different that it reveals that there is a God. It reveals that he is the King of Kings and the Lord of Lords. And so back to those two questions, are you processing the word through your logic? Because if you are, what's happening is this, is you're reducing God down to your level of understanding. But if you're processing your thought, you're processing your logic through the word of God, now your mind is being awakened to the mind of Christ in you. That means your understanding is being increased to who God is, to his way of thinking, to his mind. You're literally releasing the mind of Christ in you. What if the renewal of the mind was not you becoming like Jesus, but you becoming aware you're already like him? What if that was the renewing of the mind? Not me stepping into greater degrees of freedom, but me becoming aware of the freedom that already exists. Well, I would like to illustrate this point to you by using a biblical story, a biblical passage. In Mark chapter 6, you have Jesus coming to the disciples. And Jesus is a master at putting the disciples in situations that required them to sacrifice their logical thinking. Now, I want to say it this way. Everything that God says is logical. That logic just comes from the reality of his mind, not from the reality of yours. And so we need to lose the word impossibility from our vocabulary. There is no such thing as an impossible act for God with God. All things are possible. And so if you have impossibilities in your thinking, that means in those areas, you need to renew your mind until you're thinking like God in that situation. Well, in Mark chapter 6, we see a story of Jesus feeding the 5,000, but he's feeding the 5,000 through the disciples. Everything God does, he's always seeking partnership with his disciples, with his people to demonstrate his word. Now, what's interesting about this situation, what's interesting about these passages is the disciples come to Jesus and they're asking Jesus a question and Jesus gives them an answer. Now, I want you to pay attention to what answer Jesus gives them. In Mark chapter 6, we'll pick this up in verse 34. We'll read all the way from through 42 and then we'll take it verse by verse. Verse 34 says this: when Jesus went ashore, he saw a large crowd and he felt compassion for them because they were like sheep without a shepherd. And he began to teach them many things. When it was already quite late, his disciples came to him and said, so this is the disciples asking Jesus, this place is desolate and is already quite late. Send them away so that they may go into the surrounding countryside and villages and buy themselves something to eat. Jesus responds this way, and he answered them, you give them something to eat. And they said to him, shall we go and spend 200 denarii on bread and give them something to eat? And he said to them, how many loaves do you have? Go look. And when they found out, they said, 5 and 2 fish. And he commanded them all to sit down by groups on the green grass. They sat down in groups of hundreds and of fifties. And he took the 5 loaves and the 2 fish, and he looking up toward heaven, he blessed the food. And he broke the loaves and he kept giving them to the disciples to set before them. And he divided of the 2 fish among them all. They all ate and they were all satisfied. This is a beautiful story, but it completely illustrates the two questions that I wanted you to ask yourself and to look at. So the disciples come to him and says, it's quite late, Jesus. We need to send them away so that these people can eat. And Jesus answered them and says, you give them something to eat. And so Jesus turns it back onto them. This is a very interesting thing that Jesus is doing. So they ask Jesus a question. Jesus gives them an answer. Now, the reason he gives them this answer is because he's trying to get them to think like him in the situation. But this is how they respond. Now, pay attention to how they respond. And they said to him, shall we go and spend 200 denarii on bread and give them something to eat? So what are they doing? They're processing what Jesus said through their logic. They're not processing their logic through what Jesus said. And so when they processed what Jesus said through their logic, they're coming to the conclusion, shall we go and spend 200 denarii on bread? They're looking within themselves to find the answer. And what Jesus is trying to destroy inside of them is the idol of self, self-reliance. Self-reliance is the major stumbling block to the release of the Spirit through your life. Self-reliance is the major stumbling block to developing the mind of Christ, hearing his voice on a daily basis. And so this is what Jesus is trying to do. He's trying to get them to think outside of their own ability to accomplish what he's asking them to do. And so as the story continues, he said to them, how many loaves do you have? Go look. And so the disciples come to the conclusion, so, well, we can't feed these people. We don't have anything to eat them. We don't have the money to pay out to feed 5,000 people. And so Jesus gives them a step of faith, if you will, to be able to demonstrate this miracle. And he says, now go and look. And so they go and find five loaves of bread and two fish. Well, there's another issue here. Five loaves of bread and two fish is not going to feed 5,000 people. What is Jesus trying to do? He's trying to get them to think like him in the situation. He's trying to get them to think outside of the natural carnal realm. He's trying to get their mind to not be conformed to the world, but to be transformed by the renewing of the mind. That's exactly what he's doing here. And as long as you process the voice of God through your logic, you will oftentimes sacrifice his commands, sacrifice what he is asking you to do, because it doesn't make logical sense. You process it through, well, there's no way that God can really do that. I don't have this. I don't have that. And then you process it through your ability instead of his. And so this is what Jesus is doing, is he's breaking down the thinking, he's breaking down the self-reliance, and he's transforming the way that they look, analyze, and process perceived situations. And so they go and find these five loaves of bread and two fish. They come back to Jesus, and this is what happens. And Jesus commands them all to sit down on the green grass. And so he breaks the people up in different groups of hundreds and 50s and 200s. They sat down in groups of hundreds and 50s, and he took the five loaves and the two fish, looking up toward heaven. This is Jesus. He blessed the food. He broke the loaves, and he kept giving them to the disciples to set before the people. So he takes what they have. Only thing Jesus needs from your life is what you have. The only thing that you need to bring to Jesus is what you have. That's exactly what the disciples do. They bring to Jesus what they have. Jesus takes what they have, he blesses it, and then he makes another bold statement here, or another bold act. He breaks it, which means he takes the bread, he makes it smaller. He takes the fish, and he makes it smaller. Most of us read these texts, and we kind of picture like a buffet manifesting in front of everybody, and Jesus giving out plates to everyone, saying, hey, eat all you want to eat. That's not how this miracle took place. He gave the disciples a little piece of bread and a little piece of fish, and he placed it in the palm of one of his disciples' hands. And then he turns that disciple to face the people, to face the crowd. This is another beautiful thing that God is going to do, that Jesus is going to do. To renew your mind, you're going to know that he's going to cause you to face the fears in your life, to face the Goliaths in your life, if you will, to face the opposition, to face the people in which he's called you to minister to. And in order to face them, you're going to have to trust that who you are and what you have has been blessed by God. And so now this walk begins is with a walk that I call the walk of trust and obedience. And I believe the disciple starts walking to the first group of people. There's 100, 200 people here, or 50 people. And they're looking at their hand, and they're looking at their crowd, and they're probably analyzing what's taking place. And they're probably thinking, I hope this manifests. I hope this multiplies before I get to this crowd. And I don't believe it multiplied until they get all the way to the very first person and they give away everything that they had. And then all of a sudden, the supernatural supply that they didn't know they had was being released through their life, being released through their trust and their obedience. Family, this is what God is doing in our life on a daily basis. He is constantly speaking things to us to contradict your logic, to break down self-reliance, to get you to think the way that he thinks. He's going to put you in situations that's beyond your ability to accomplish, to strip you of self-reliance. I'm not saying he's going to give calamity and put calamity on you, but what I am saying is if everything in your Christian life can be accomplished without God, you may not be fulfilling your destiny. I want you to look at it that way. And so the renewing of the mind, again, is the releasing of the Spirit. I'm submitting my will to the government of the Spirit. It is the very first step to being led, governed by the Spirit of God. It's the first step to learning to be filled and continuously infilled with the Spirit of God. Now I want to move to another practical thing. Now that my mind is transformed, now that my mind is renewed, what does that need to translate to? It needs to translate to my words in which I speak You can always tell if your mind is renewed by the words in which you speak from your mouth. In other words, if you say you believe in healing, but everything that comes out of your mouth is sickness, is unbelief, then you really don't believe in healing. You really don't believe the things in which you say you do. So your vocabulary reveals if your mind is renewed or conformed. When I was a young pastor at the church I started attending, I became a pastor about two and a half years into attending this church. I was a youth pastor at the time. And this church, at the time, the church was very small, but it was growing. It ended up growing to be around 500 people within 3 or 4 years. We started with 30. And so it was growing, but people would come to the church and they would come in, they would get connected. And then after a few months, they would leave and you wouldn't see them again. Well, this one guy came and he was super connected to the church and he was getting involved. And all of a sudden, he just stopped coming to the church. Well, our town that I grew up in was small enough that I knew at some point I would see this guy again. So sure enough, I'm at the grocery store and I bump into this guy. And so I asked him, I said, well, tell me, why did you stop coming to the church? And his answer just blew me away. He says, well, to be honest with you, Pastor, he said, I would come to church and I was super connected to the church. And on Sunday morning, the people that are there, they appear to love God. They're pursuing God. They're worshiping him. But then I would see those same people at the restaurant after the church service. And all they were doing was talking badly about you or about the message or about other Christians or about other churches or complaining that they didn't make it to the restaurant before the other church did so that they could eat first. And he said, to be honest with you, Pastor, a lot of what they were saying didn't sound like Jesus. He says, not only that, the same person I was seeing there Sunday morning, I would see them at the bar on Friday night, and they were not there to evangelize at the bar. They were there participating in drinking alcohol and parties and doing these different things. And he says, to be honest, by their words and by their actions of your people, it's caused me to turn away from God. Now, I said this to him, which is true in one sense, but it's a sad reality in another. And I looked at him and I said, you shouldn't allow the words and actions of a Christian to turn you from Christ. And that's true. We shouldn't allow the words and actions of a Christian to turn us from God. Just because a Christian rejects you doesn't mean God has, doesn't mean Jesus has. And so I say that to him, and he kind of thinks about it for a moment. But the sad reality for you and I that are believers is that you should be able to relate our words. You should be able to relate our actions to the person of Jesus. And so that hit me hard that day, family. I went home and I just began to think about what he said. I began to think about that answer. And it just caused a conviction to come over me to the point where I started paying attention to the words in which I'm saying, the words in which I'm speaking, family. I would even want you to analyze your walk right now. Is the words in which you speak on a daily basis, is it convicting the world of unbelief or is it convincing the world of unbelief? A lot of times an unbeliever get around us and we complain the same way that they complain. We talk bad about people the same way they talk bad about people. We get all frustrated about situations no different than they do. And so do you think that's revealing an all-powerful God, or do you think that's revealing a myth to them? Family, your words are more powerful than what you realize. Proverbs 18 says, life and death is in the power of the tongue, and they that love it will eat the fruit thereof. A lot of the problems that you and I encounter, we prophesy from our own lips. The next time I have a pain in my elbow, instead of me complaining about me getting arthritis, how about I use my voice, speak to that pain and command it to leave my body, instead of using my voice to enforce or reinforce something negative or something that the enemy wants me to believe. How about I use my voice to redefine, redeshape, undercut what the devil is trying to do in my life? Family, the word of God says this, Ephesians chapter 4, verse 29 says, let no unwholesome word proceed from your mouth, but only such a word as is good for edification according to the need of the moment, so that it will give grace to those that hear. John chapter 6, verse 63 says this, it is the Spirit who gives life. The flesh profits nothing. The words that I have spoken to you are spirit and they are life. Family, when you first renew your mind, it translates into your voice, your speech being governed by the spirit. And that means the words that come out of your life are spirit-led, spirit-filled, which means they give life to those around you. But if you have an unrenewed mind, that means your speech is conformed, your mind is conformed, and then you're speaking out of the flesh, and the flesh profits nothing. The flesh brings destruction. The flesh undercuts everybody and puts down people, brings judgment and condemnation, but the spirit brings life to those that hear. Family, let me ask you, what is your words revealing? What are your words bringing into the atmosphere around you? I remember the first time this was a reality to me. One day, me and a friend of mine, we were at the job that I worked at that time, and I would always do a Bible study during lunch for the employees that worked this job, and I would teach them the word. And well, this one particular day, we went to Wendy's, and it was just me and another guy, and we had bought some fast food there at this fast food restaurant, and we're just having a conversation. And so we're having a conversation about God. We're talking about the miracles we've been seeing. We're talking about the impact of the word of God in our life. But we didn't realize that there was a guy two tables down listening to our conversation. Well, within a few minutes, this guy doesn't even ask permission. He just gets up. He walks over to our table. He sits down. He says, "Man, what are you guys talking about?" And because he couldn't quite make out what we were talking about, but he could hear our voice. And then he follows it up and he says this. He says, "Every time I hear your voice, every bit of hair on my body stands up. What are you guys talking about?" And as soon as I related what he heard and what he was experiencing to Jesus, as soon as I said, "Well, we're talking about Jesus, we're talking about his word, we're talking about the things that we're seeing with him." As soon as I connected it to Jesus, he looked me in the eyes and he says, "I just prayed 2 days ago, God of your real, reveal yourself to me." He says, "How can I get saved?" And then while leading to Jesus right there on the spot. And so we end up talking about God for another hour at a fast food restaurant. You see, this man was convicted of his unbelief because he overheard a conversation that brought life into the atmosphere instead of death. Family, your words carry life or death. Your words is either bringing the kingdom or it's bringing the kingdom of darkness. You see, they're establishing light or reinforcing darkness in the world. I want you to pay attention to what I just said. Your words either establishes light or reinforces darkness. What are your words doing in the lives of the people around you? Are you talking just like your neighbor talks? Are you speaking no different than the news station speaks? Or are you speaking according to the word of God? Are you allowing the Bible to be your worldview in which you interpret life through? Because all those things determines what comes out of your mouth. Well, I look at the guys at the restaurant that day and says, "Hey, do you guys want to meet back here next Tuesday at 12 o'clock again for lunch and just talk about God and see what happens?" Because I've learned to pay attention to what God is doing and partner with it. And so the next week we do that. And guess what happens? Someone comes, sits down with us, says, "Man, what are you guys talking about?" After we lead probably 40 people to the Lord, an entire Bible study is birthed out of a conversation that a Christian was having with another Christian in public that an unbeliever overheard and was convicted of their unbelief. If you want to know how to practically demonstrate the kingdom through your life, how to practically yield to the government of the Spirit, begin with the mind. Begin with bringing your mind under submission. But you know your mind is submitted when your speech begins to be transformed, when your words begins to be in alignment thereof with the Spirit. And then you notice by the life it brings to the people that are around you. James chapter 1, verse 26 even says it in a deeper sense. If anyone thinks himself to be religious, yet does not bridle his tongue, deceives his own heart, this man's religion is worthless. This man's religion is worthless. Family, I believe we'll see more impact in the lives of the people around us if we would just close our mouth sometimes, if we would just learn to bridle our tongues sometimes. I believe we actually hinder a lot of atmosphere. I believe we actually keep people from encountering God by the way that we talk, by not allowing our tongue to be bridled by the Spirit or bridled by the Word of God. Family, when I read these passages, it is sobering to me. It is sobering to me, but it brings a stepping point. It brings a practical application that I can focus on, that I can start with, and every single one of us can start with these practical ways. Renewing of the mind, allowing my speech to be in alignment with the nature of Christ, with the Word of God, speaking life instead of death. These things are making more of an impact than what you realize. And the last thing I want to talk to you about in this session is allowing our actions to demonstrate the life of Christ. Allowing our actions to demonstrate the life of Christ. James chapter 2 is a powerful chapter about faith and works. But I want you to look at the contrast and the context that James chapter 2, particularly verses 14 through 17, creates for us. And it says this, what use is it, my brethren, verse 14, if someone says he has faith, but he has no works, can that faith save him? If a brother or sister is without clothing and in need of daily food, and one of you says to them, go in peace, be warm, be filled, and yet you do not give them what is necessary for their body, what use is that? Even so, if it has no works, is dead being by itself. And so these passages create a context of what true biblical faith is. Biblical faith looks like something. It has an action. It has a demonstration to it. It is being evidenced through our life, demonstrated through our life. And it creates this contrast by saying, listen, if you see someone that's in need, and all you say is, brother, I'm going to pray for you. I'm going to put you on the prayer list, and which I'm never going to pray for you for. That's what a lot of us as Christians do. We put people on a prayer list, and then we never pray for the people on the prayer list. But James 2 says, no, you need to have practical application to your faith. You're not releasing faith in that situation. If all you say is go and be blessed. No, in that situation, faith is demonstrated by meeting the practical need, by being a faithful person, by a righteous person living righteously before man, a just person living justly before man. That's how justice is demonstrated through the church. That's how justice is demonstrated through your life. That's how faith is being released. That's how the Spirit of God is convicting the world of unbelief around you. I remember when this really, really hit home to me one time. It was one day I was in this conference, and it was actually a Bill Johnson conference that I was in. And I'm coming out of this conference, and I had just got wrecked by the Holy Spirit. And I was intoxicated under the influence of the Holy Spirit. And so I start walking down the highway, because I had to walk quite a bit of distance to get to my vehicle. And I start walking down the highway, and I noticed there was this elderly lady broke down side the road, and she had a flat tire. So I walk over, and I said, excuse me, ma'am, is there anything I can do to help you? She said, yes, my tire is flat. Can you help me change it? And you know what I did instead of changing the tire? I said, well, let me pray for you. And so I laid hands on her. I started praying for God to fill her up with his Spirit. And then I laid hands on the tire and started praying for air to come into the tire. And guess what happened? Nothing happened with the tire. And I get through praying, and I look the lady in the eyes, and I says, God loves you. Jesus loves you. Be blessed. And I walked off, and I left this old lady sitting beside the road with a flat tire. Now, let me ask you, family, did I demonstrate faith in that situation? No. In that situation, my faith was dead. Did I convict her of unbelief? No. I convinced her that Christians are sometimes jerks. I convinced her of unbelief. I didn't convict her of unbelief. I didn't turn her heart to Jesus. I turned her heart from Jesus. You know the reality? That lady, she may be saved today, but it's not because of me. It may be because of you. The reason I share this story is because I don't want you to think that I do perfectly every single time with this. I mess up too. But the thing I want you to realize is this is a practical way that you can demonstrate the Spirit. This is a practical way that the kingdom of God through your life can impact those around you, is by aligning your actions to the person of Christ demonstrated through you. But it begins with the renewal of the mind that translates into the speech of the Spirit that translates into the life of the Spirit of Christ being demonstrated through me. Family, what I want to do right now is I want to pray for you one more time. And I want to ask that the Holy Spirit come over you, that the Holy Spirit will bring conviction to you, conviction to your heart in the reality of the purpose and the mission that he has for your life. He has not called you to isolate yourself from the world. He has not called you to simply sit in your living room, read the Bible, and have a good time with Jesus. That is great. I'm not telling you not to do that, but what I am saying is your life is much more than that. God has entrusted his Spirit. He's entrusted his name. He's entrusted his kingdom to you. He's entrusted his authority to you. And he has sent you out into society on a mission. That mission is to bring conviction to the world around you of their unbelief, to turn the hearts of the people to Jesus so that they too can become true humanity, so that they can see themselves for the first time, so that they can begin to be set free and set other people free. So Holy Spirit, right now, even as the people are closing your eyes and holding your hands out, if you anywhere that you can stand, just stand to your feet. Holy Spirit, I ask that you would come upon the people right now with a fresh baptism of your Spirit, a fresh impartation of your Spirit right now to activate them, bring conviction to their hearts, God, of the mission, the vocation, the purpose of your Spirit dwelling on the inside of them. I even speak to some of you. I mean, I feel like there's issues with the right shoulder. Some of you are having issues with the right shoulder. God is touching that right shoulder. If you have any kind of medical issue with your right shoulder, begin to move your shoulder around. Test it out. God is healing that right now. I even feel like there are digestive issues that God is healing. I even feel like there's a brain trauma that someone has encountered through an accident. God is touching your brain right now. He's restoring even chemical balances within you right now. I speak those things into your body. I even speak healing into the heart. God is healing hearts right now. I just speak it into that. Even clogged valves right now being opened by the work of the hand of God. But I want you to know he's activating gifts inside of you as well. And I feel like the Lord is saying, use your voice to bless yourself. Use your voice to pray for you, even your own physical body. So even right now, some of you, use your own voice with authority. Command those sicknesses to leave your physical bodies. I do this every single day. Family, I pray that you have been encouraged, that you've been blessed and convicted by these messages. I'm looking forward to seeing you in person. Bless you guys.
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2: 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The Lord bless you.

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0: Our streets that have been deserted, companies have left Nigeria for other nations.
1: Yes, sir.
0: They are coming back.
1: Amen.
0: Because this land will yet blossom.
1: Amen.
0: This land will yet bring forth for fruit.
1: Amen.
0: We shall be far from troubles.
1: Amen.
0: We shall be far from oppression.
1: Amen.
0: We shall be far from intimidation.
1: Amen.
0: Because we will sing hallelujah
1: once again.
0: Uncle Mike, please, can we sing that song before you go? Please.
1: Your joy is rising.
0: Oh, yes.
1: Hallelujah.

Nigerians, Nigerians in diaspora, let them know, let them know. 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We know the fear, we know the worry.

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reconciling hearts to God, and restoring lives. 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

0: not mean this way. Nigerians, the kind of honor that God is restoring to us is the kind of honor that has not been seen before.
1: Amen.
0: You know, as Nigerians travel all over the world, some of us have seen the Dubai crisis. Nigerians are returning back. People are tired. Nigerians have been dishonored by the virtue of whatever it is. But we're careful to say to you that we'll return with honor. Our dignity shall be restored.
2: Amen.
0: Our honor shall be restored.
2: Amen.
0: The green passport will yet be celebrated.
2: Amen.
0: In the name of Jesus.
2: Amen.
0: So we're going to lift up our voice at this point. Just come up on the keyboard. And we're going to say to the Lord,

honor, we thank you. We glorify you. We magnify you. Thank you for raising us up. As a people, as a nation, we are grateful. Thank you. Thank you. Thank you for bearing us on your eagle's wings. Thank you. Thank you for carrying us. We are grateful. We are grateful. So Lord, we praise you. Yahweh. Come on, let's sing it to the Lord.

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This is Lapis Elle Radio. Let us love on God a little more. 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Coming up next, Lapis Elle Radio, teaching.

I'm aware that there's many things the Lord wants to do, and I felt like kind of like a pin cushion during worship with words of knowledge coming. And again, for that section over there, I won't be able to see you. So if you're standing up or something, others may have to tell me when we start to minister after a while. If you have your Bibles, I'd like to read a couple of passages of Scripture to you. The first one from 1 John chapter 3, the second half of verse 8, where it says, "The reason the Son of God appeared was to destroy the works of the devil." In John 14, 12, it says, "If anyone believes in me, the things that I've been doing, he too shall do, and even greater things than these shall he do, because I'm going to the Father." In Mark chapter 16, the Great Commission of Mark, in verses 15 through 20, it talks about the things that we'd be able to do. And one of them was, "You shall lay your hands on the sick, and they shall recover." And it didn't say only the apostles. It said, if anyone believes in me, if you believe, you shall. And it's to all of us. And I believe tonight that God is going to use all of us in here, different ones being used of God to be instruments of his healing. In Romans, hey, Paul, can you give me my Bible? I do need this one. Romans chapter 15, in verses 17 through 19. If you'll turn there, Romans 15, 17 through 19. Says, "Therefore I glory in Christ Jesus in my service to God. I will not venture to speak of anything except what Christ has accomplished through me in leading the Gentiles to obey God by what I have said and done, by the power of signs and miracles, through the power of the Spirit. So from Jerusalem all the way around to Lycaum, I have fully proclaimed the gospel of Christ." Now, this is an amazing thing that Paul has said here. But in the Greek, the word proclaimed isn't there at all. And it's one word that means to have fully accomplished or to fulfill or to fill up. And we have such an emphasis in the Protestant tradition on preaching, that everything is done by preaching, that it talked about earlier what he had said, but it's what he said and done by signs and wonders through the power of the Holy Spirit, that he has literally, you could say, "I have fulfilled," or "I have accomplished, I've fulfilled the gospel," to where that the gospel is more than word. The gospel is word and deed. The gospel is that the kingdom, it's a gospel of the kingdom. The kingdom of heaven is at hand. And in that kingdom is the power of God made available to us through the Holy Spirit. So there's a strong emphasis even in what Paul said. "I brought the Gentiles to obedience through what he had said

on, Jesus began to preach, "Repent, for the kingdom of heaven has come near." Now, this word repent is metanoia in Greek, and that word means to change the way you're thinking. And I get to do a lot of meetings every year with Bill Johnson. He usually does one meeting a year with different people, but he gives me five, and I do some things with him. So we get to hear each other a lot. And I heard Bill say this one time, there's a lot of people in the church that's repented enough to get into the kingdom. And we think of repentance often as going to an altar, giving and confessing our sins and giving our life to God. And that is one of the meanings of repentance. And that's one we're most familiar with. But repentance is more than that. And so Bill says a lot of people have repented enough to get into the kingdom, but they have not repented enough to see the kingdom or to experience the power of the kingdom. And what he means by that is that we have changed the way we've thought about sin, and we've come into the kingdom through repentance, but we're still thinking according to the natural order, according to what is possible, what we believe to be possible, to the medical profession or to the scientific world. And we have ruled out certain things that we do not think is possible because it's supernatural. And there needs to be a repentance in that area. Having been, as a young man, an evangelist before I started pastoring, and I'm sure as a pastor I said the same thing, I want to ask you a question. How many of you have ever heard anybody from the pulpit say this? "I'm walking this way. I think this is the right direction. I'm in sin. I don't know God, but I think it's all right." And then all of a sudden, God begins to change my mind through the conviction of the Holy Spirit, and I'm convinced of judgment and of righteousness and sin, righteousness and judgment to come. Because my thinking now has changed, I do this. And now I'm walking another way toward God instead of away from God. And this was repentance, the turn. How many of you ever heard anybody say that? Or you've said it yourself? Just lift up your hand high and wave it like this. Makes it easier for me to see. It's hard to see down here. Well, I want to tell you something. That's not true, even though I said it many times myself. That's a misunderstanding of repentance. That's confusing repentance with the fruit of repentance. You see, if you're walking this way, you think it's the right way, and then all of a sudden new information came, you changed what you're thinking about this direction. This is not the right way. It's actually the wrong way. I need to turn. The change in the thinking, that's repentance. This, the turn, was the fruit of repentance. You may say, "Well, I've changed the way I think about the supernatural." But if you genuinely had repentance, you'll begin to see the supernatural because you're accepting the good news of this gospel. Excuse me one second. I forgot to put this over to where it quits going off. Do you know, I know better than that. I've made this mistake many a time. So every minute it's going off, so I've got it fixed now. Sorry about that. So tonight, our whole goal is to change the way we're thinking about what's possible and what's not possible. And I believe that and trust that God is going to change your faith, your hope, and grant you a changed, renewed mind of repentance about the supernatural and especially about healing. As I said, I want to focus on words of knowledge tonight. We taught on words of knowledge this morning, and we want to build on that tonight. And when I try to explain to a congregation what words of knowledge are, I'm reminded of a famous healing evangelist that I worked with in Argentina named Omar Cabrera, who's now gone to be with the Lord. And God

0: used him in great miracles. And he started 465 churches. Almost all of those churches were started because of this strong healing gift he had. But the healing gift he had was strongly related to the gift of word of knowledge. And I remember one time, I learned a lot from him, as well as John Wimber. And I asked Omar one time, tell me, what's given you such a breakthrough? And one of the things he said was, he said, sometimes in my meeting, and by the way, I've never had this happen. I'm wanting it to happen. It would be wonderful. I want it to happen in my life, but it hasn't happened yet. He said, I would look over the crowd, and this is, we might have 15, 20, 25,000 people there. And he said, I would see a light come into the room, and that light would go over a person's head. And I knew that the light was like an angelic presence. And I knew that whoever that light came over and stayed above them, they needed a miracle. And I would point them out and say, and they'd describe them and say, you're about to receive your miracle. And he said, I'd literally see that light kind of explode. They would get a miracle. And the people that were seated around them got what we call collateral blessing. You know, in war, you have this term collateral damage. It wasn't exactly who you were wanting to receive, but people close by, they got involved in it. Well, in the kingdom, we got collateral blessing. And so the person gets a miracle, and the others would get healed. Well, my mind's a little bit distracted here because somebody's got a little light on their phone above somebody's head. At least I think that's what it is, because if it's not, somebody's about to get a miracle. But I think it's actually a phone. But anyway, is that a phone there? Or is that a light? Oh, it is a phone. Okay. I was about to pronounce a miracle to somebody there. I thought, wow, Lord, that was good. I was getting real excited. But I do believe one of these days I'll see that. Because he was connecting the way God was showing him things, which was God was revealing his will and who he wanted to touch. Now, what I do get is words of knowledge. And I want to explain to you the purpose of word of knowledge. Not how you get them. We dealt with that today. But their purpose. Because Omar taught me, Randy, don't minister in your meetings for healing in word of knowledge if you don't just explain it. Because if the people do not understand the purpose of the gift of word of knowledge, it will not create faith. It'll create curiosity. And if you're calling out conditions, they'll wonder, how does he know that? They'll be caught up in trying to figure out what you're doing, but it won't necessarily bring faith. It's only when they understand that what the purpose of word of knowledge is, that it brings people into a much greater faith. So it's like gifts of the Holy Spirit in 1 Corinthians 12. There's 9 gifts. It's like there are 4 sets of pairs, and one is kind of like utilized in all of them. The word of wisdom. But, for example, tongues and interpretation of tongues, they go together. They help fulfill and bring the ultimate purpose together. Prophecy and discerning of spirits go together. You know, was that word that was given, was that of God, the human spirit, or the demonic source? Miracles, the working of miracles, and the gift of faith go together. The gifts of healings and word of knowledge go together. And so I want to show you the connection. It's a cause-effect that God uses one gift to release another. It's like the gift of revelation about word of knowledge is if we know that we ask something according to his will, we know that he's heard us, and if we know that he's heard us, we know we've received that for which we've asked. 1 John 5:14. So if we know not just generally the will of God. We know generally it's the will of God to heal because Jesus bore our sickness and pains in his body on the cross. And by his stripes we are healed. So we know that from Scripture that this is a general truth. But we don't know the timing of our healing. We don't know specifically what conditions or even who he wants to heal. And sometimes in the meeting, God will give us insights that we know the condition, how they may have got hurt, or maybe even a name. And we may not know the person. So this increases faith. So gifts of revelation increase the measure of faith or cause the gift of faith to come. And this releases the gifts of power, including working of miracles and gifts of healing. There is a cause effect in the ways of God. As we said this morning, Moses in the 33rd chapter of Exodus said, "Show me your ways." Now, I want to give you an illustration about words of knowledge from the scripture, but I want to be quick to point out that even though this beautifully illustrates what a word of knowledge is, it really isn't a word of knowledge. It's just a good illustration of word of knowledge. It's from Mark chapter 10 with the story of blind Bartimaeus. Now, blind Bartimaeus is desperate. And I believe that when he heard that Jesus was coming by, he began to cry out, "Jesus, Son of David, have mercy on me." And he's saying it over and over, and one of the disciples came and told him to be still. And we have too many Christian disciples that's trying to tell others who's believing for their healing to just give up and be still. And you don't want to be that disciple doing that. Now, as he doesn't listen to him, and so blind Bartimaeus cries out all the more, "Jesus, Son of David, have mercy on me." Now, Jesus hears that. And here's the word of knowledge illustration. Jesus speaks to one of his disciples and gives his disciple a message for blind Bartimaeus. So it's not Jesus himself, but it is a disciple carrying a message from Jesus. He goes, the disciple, to blind Bartimaeus, and he says, "On your feet," which is my biblical basis for asking you to stand up for healing, "on your feet, be encouraged." And the reason why he should be encouraged is the next four words. He, Jesus, he is calling you. He is calling you. Now, that's four words creates this faith in blind Bartimaeus. He stands to his feet and he takes off his cloak that was given to him by the synagogue, that was a special cloak that indicated that he was not running a scam. He's not running a con. He really is in need of your alms. We have checked him out and his condition. He's not pretending to be blind to get money. He really is blind. So when you see this special cloak, you know that that's someone you should give your alms to. Says he stood up and took off that cloak and threw it to the ground. He was breaking his identity as blind Bartimaeus. And he did so because I believe those four words gave him an assurance. This is my night. This is my day. I am about to be healed. And I believe it's those four words, "Jesus is calling you," that gave him that kind of faith. This is it. That's like a modern word of knowledge. I shared this morning when I first discovered about words of knowledge is through a conference like this at my church. And my wife and I really knew nothing to speak of about words of knowledge. I think I'd had just a few, but we didn't really understand them. And my wife was rather skeptical. She wasn't rather skeptical. My wife was the epitome of skepticism. And she thought if I believed anybody really falls down in church, I was the biggest fool there ever was. And but in the meeting, we both got knocked down at the same time. And matter of fact, she got knocked down before I did. And we watched people in our Baptist church get healed family members, biological family members, and many members of my church were healed through words of knowledge. And we watched that happen for, I believe it was 4 days. Then, on Sunday, the main preacher had already gone to another city, and we're left with a lay person who's a stockbroker or money exchanger. You know, deals in currency. And he said that Sunday morning, the main speaker's gone. This guy's not a preacher. He works in a secular job. He said, this morning when I was taking a shower, the Lord spoke to me and gave me a word that there's going to be a woman here, and you have TMJ, which is a problem in your jaw joint. He explained it's pain in your joints, in your jaw, causes pain. My wife was off work with a medical leave. She had just watched a few weeks before her father die a rather horrible death from alcoholism and two or three other diseases. She can't get it out of her mind. It's tormenting her. In that meeting, she got healed of that. The memory was that was like PTSD for her. God just took it away. But she still had TMJ. So when she heard that on the front row, she jumped up out of her seat and ran to the front. And when she got there, she realized, wait a minute, nobody told me to come up here. Maybe I did something wrong. And she was really embarrassed until she realized she's already healed. Now, here's the point I want you to see. There had been no prayer. Nobody laid hands on her. Nobody even prayed for TMJ. All it was the word was given, and she knew, that's me. And she was so excited.
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2: Praying in tongues is one of the ways we sharpen our spirit. So my friends, here and wherever you are, if you will just speak to your spirit, soul, and body now to come together to respond to the King of Kings. The King is always calling. It is for men to respond to the King. The Lord of all is always calling. It is for men to respond to the Lord. Those who have the Lord in these times will have a different experience, because those who God is Lord over, their experience will be so, so different. Those who God is Lord over, their experience will be so, so different in these times. It's not enough to say Jesus is Lord, but Jesus has to be your Lord, because in this time, the Lord provides for his own. That's why scripture says that the Lord is my shepherd, I shall not want. First, he is Lord over you, soul, spirit, body, mind, heart, everything is Lord over you. When he's Lord over you, then he controls, takes care, allows, ensures that you are sorted. It is beyond just words. He has to be your Lord. He has to be your Savior. God is talking. Men are not listening. With all the noise all over, the noise on social media, the noise on Newsline, noise everywhere. But men have to listen to God. So wherever you are here listening to me right now, I say to you, quiet your soul, spirit, and body. Let your mind be quiet. Your Lord has been talking. He said, behold, I stand at the door and knock. If any man open up, I will come in and dine with him. How can God dine with you and you will

time to quiet everything around you. Quiet everything around you. And say to the Lord, I'm listening. Lord, in this noisy world, I am listening. In this noisy world, I am listening. If you are looking for someone to talk to, I am here. In this noisy world, I'm listening. I'm listening. I'm listening. Lord, I am listening to you. Jehovah, I am listening to you. Jehovah, I am listening to you. Jehovah, I am listening to you. Speak. Jehovah, speak. Jehovah, speak. I'm listening. Oh, raka pala dosia, telia dosia, ladisa, rade copele dosia, talia, rada sote, esola namandes, oh, raka palia, doski telia, rasi pelico sutaliande, rahalia dosia, talia, e copelia dosa, rande me cosia teli. We are listening, Jesus. Oh, rahalia dosa. If you have the language of tongues, open your mouth and speak it, sing it, say it. Quicken your mortal body, quicken your soul, quicken, quicken, quicken. Errahosa, erranamasiela kuta, erradosiata, yianosiandosiate, urrakapali, erranamasiandosiatali. Oh, build your most holy faith. Tune yourself in. Osalia no city.

you.

we are listening. We are listening. God, we are listening. Jesus, we are listening. Jehovah.

will speak into your heart. When we pray, sing, it's communication. If you say to the Lord, speak to me, then you have to also learn the response of waiting so that he speaks. These are not the days we speak to the Lord and walk away from his presence. These are the days we speak to him and we wait to hear what he has to say. These are the days we speak to him and we take our pen and papers. We take our diaries, our notes, and we begin to write. And we begin to write because it will be downloading. Oh, we are not talking to a deaf God, a mute God, a God that does not speak. No, the God we talk to speaks. He's not mute. He's not a statue. He's a real God. And so when you speak to him, learn to listen to hear what he has to say. Learn to listen out for him. So Lord, we are listening. Concerning that situation now, we are listening. What's the next step? What should we do? How should we plan? How should we move? Who should we speak to? Who should we not speak to? Who should we be quiet with? Talk to us. We can't lead our lives. You are our Lord. I sense strongly direction. So if I were you, I would listen out now. I sense strongly direction. God directs. I am a living testimony of God directing. Ooh. He does not argue with you and I, but he directs. And I've also found out that we don't actually want to hear his response sometimes. And that's why we run away. So once we speak to him, we run away because we don't want to hear what he will say. Because a lot of the time, what he will say will challenge us. What he will say will take us out of our comfort zone. Because if you're going to be great, you don't stay in your comfort zone. But man generally likes his comfort zone. And so really, we don't want to hear him. But in this time, we can't help but hear him. So listen out for him. And in case you had never brought things before him, you have been leading yourself. Bring it. Bring it. Lord, speak to me. You don't want me to be confused. And I can always tell you what heaven is saying now. That child, I've been speaking to you. Your earthly father knows how to communicate, how much more me. I've been trying to lead you. I've been trying to guide you. I've been trying to tell you. That relationship you are trying to force yourself in is not your own. That job you want by all means is not your own. That one you don't like, that doesn't seem like the one that will work, that's the one. Trust me, try and trust me. I am trustable. You can bank on me. Check your fathers. In time past, I did not lead them astray. How much more you? I led them without technology. I led them without social media. I open roads where roads does not exist. I have been leading from time. I lead. With me, I can create road in the wilderness. With me, water can come out in the desert. With me, road can happen in the midst of the sea. It's me. I can do it. So even if they say there is no road for you, I can make way for you. I can remove people and make way for you.

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With me, it

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This is Lapis Elam Radio. Let us love and God a little more.

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Raise it up. Raise your worship. Doing wonders in Nigeria. We believe it. We decree it.

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Jesus, you will do wonders. The world will hear. They will know that Nigeria belongs to Jesus. Oh my goodness. We decree and declare that for those people who are working against the progress of Nigeria, we speak over Nigeria. We decree over Nigeria that they will begin to eat their own flesh and drink their own blood, because Nigeria belongs to Jesus. It is written.

Aso Rock will feel the wonder. In all the 36 states, they will feel the hand of God. God will turn. God will turn. God will turn. God will turn everything that doesn't work in the favor of Nigeria. God is turning them around. He's positioning the right people. He's removing the wrong people. It is so. Wonders, miracles, increase. Nigeria, wonders.

0: my goodness, I feel this thing. On this 45th day, my God, as we raise our worship, our sacrifice of praise on this altar, on this 45th day, things are turning.
1: Amen.
0: Things are turning.
1: Amen.
0: Things are turning.
1: Amen.
0: God is reorchestrating.
1: Amen.
0: As we lift our worship, for those of you watching us all over the world, lift your worship where you are. Because when praise and worship go up, anything can happen. Oh my God, oh my God. Shadabakasa. Jesus. We believe. Believe it. In

0: In Aso Rock.
1: Jesus be lifted.
0: Oh yes. Be lifted high.
1: Above.
0: Be lifted high.
1: High above.
0: Oh yes.
1: Everything that exalts itself above the name of Jesus.

0: In this flesh. We decree.
1: We decree.
0: Believe to.
1: Believe to. Mighty God. Mighty God.
0: We raise our forces.

0: Jesus, he lifted.
1: Hey! You know, Akaba Sakola. You know, there's a translation of that verse that I like. It says, whatever you bind.
2: Yes.
1: It's that translation says, whatsoever you permit.
2: Whatsoever you permit is permitted.
1: So, Nigerians, whatever we have allowed is what we have seen.
2: That's right. Hey! Come on!
1: Whatever we have allowed in this nation is what we have seen. And you know, Sammy, I've been saying it for some days now. God is ending an evil cycle.
2: Yeah, shut up. That's what I said. They will begin to drink their own blood and eat their own flesh. Confusion. They will never agree for the disadvantage of Nigeria. We say no.
1: Yes.
2: No more.
1: No more.
2: We disagree.
1: We disagree.

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We say no more. We say no more. 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

0: disappoint all the talkings of the evil and unreasonable men and women who are responsible for holding Nigeria bound. Whoever, wherever you are, the blood is against you. Jesus is against you. The kingdom of God is against you. Arise and let all the enemies of Nigeria scatter. My God. Only Jesus in Nigeria will be lifted high.
1: Be lifted high.
0: The gates of hell shall not prevail against Nabokoshai.

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What you said you will do, that is what you will do in Nigeria. That is why you are called Jehovah. Lift it up, worshipers. That is

0: Dabokosha. What you said you will do,
1: thy will be done.
0: Thy will be done in Nigeria. That is why.

0: That is why
1: we call you
0: Ikana Mokosia Nama.
1: Iguru Vigama.
0: Oh, wow.
1: Oh, we Iguru Emekasio.
0: I am a Shunama.
1: That is why
0: I'm not buggy.
1: Omekoji Muruchi.
0: Chai.

Potevo non uomo. Hey, Jesus, what you said you will do. Potevo non uomo. I got that blue yo. Okay, we get you. That is why we call you. Okay, yo. Yeah.

0: of your lineage. King of all kings.
1: Oh, yes.
0: Ujilu todelayo. Of Heneme.
1: Oh, my God.

0: The Spirit of God is here. On this 45th day, the sacrifice of praise and worship for Nigeria. Oh my God. I hope those of you watching us online, you are not spectating, because this is a crucial moment. Shadaba! Yes, yo, yo! We call you, yo, yo. Jesus.
1: He's the one we have come to adore. He's the one we have come to worship.
0: Yes.
1: The God of this nation. You know, it looks like God has been quiet.
0: I know.
1: But God is walking the walk without hands.
0: Working.
1: We might not hear the sound of the hammer. We might not hear the sound of the nail.
0: Yes.
1: But this nation will be built.
0: Yes.
1: This nation, Nigeria, will be built.
0: It belongs to Jesus.
1: Ah!

0: That is why you are called Jehovah. Come and give him glory.
1: Katama show you. We give him glory.
0: Give him glory.
1: Can we give him praise in this? Make some noise in here. Give him glory. Give him glory. We give him glory. Aya. And we are going to celebrate in advance. Not for what God is going to do, what he has done already. God has done it. He's waiting for us to arrive there.
0: Oh, yeah.
1: So praise is the vehicle.
0: Oh, yeah.
1: Worship is the vehicle.
0: Wow, wow, wow.
1: That gets us to destination. Nigeria. Okotabaya. Our God is a big God. Otobi. Oluwa. Spread your hands. If your hands can contain the bigness of God, it is not my God. God is too... Tell your neighbor, God is too big. Oh.
0: God is too big.
1: Wherever you are, let us praise him. Oh, yeah.

0: serious. You know, like Sammy said it, don't be a spectator on this one. Because God is giving out portions. Secure your portion through praise.
1: Secure your portion through praise and worship. Don't be Sunday Luko.
0: I'm not going to allow you go if you don't sing. Jehovah, don't do us something.
1: That is our last song.
0: Oh, please go ahead.
1: Before that, wherever Nigeria. You are, Nigeria, get your hands and your feet ready. Get your hands and your feet ready to praise God. Nigeria, are you ready?
0: Yeah.
1: Let's praise Him.

0: sabe. Olha na boca você.
1: Psalm said, bless the Lord, oh my soul, and all that is within me, bless.
2: Bless the Lord, oh my soul, oh my soul.

0: Fire. Nigeria. Jehovah, don't do us something, Lord. Oh, it is a marvelous. Nigeria, this is our testimony. My life is a testimony, oh. My God. Are you here, people? Jehovah, don't do me something, oh. She goes here.
1: Sammy.

0: Jesus the Lover of.
1: My life is a testimony.

0: Nigeria is a testimony.
1: Yes.
0: Notice, we did not say Nigeria will be. The Bible says, call those things that
1: be not
0: as though they are. We are calling it. We are speaking it. We are decreeing it. Nigeria is a testimony. And the world will hear it. The testimony will be televised globally. It will not be hidden.
1: Oh my God.
0: It will be like pregnancy. The woman cannot hide it.
1: No.
0: Maybe the first day, second day, maybe 1 month, maybe 2 months.
1: Oh my God.
0: But when it don't begin rich, three, four, five, it will begin show. Now go say, sister, what's going on? Something there. Because we can see it. We can see it.
1: Oh, yeah.
0: Tell your neighbor, say, neighbor. The world will see it.
1: The world will see
0: that Nigeria.
1: That Nigeria
0: is a testimony.
1: Is a testimony.
0: Say, neighbor.
1: Labor.
0: We will not hide it.
1: We will not hide it.

This is your space. Cry out again, cry out to him. Anna marana maske belene gane. Sibrene menana. Engage your spirit, man. Walk on my heart. Walk on my mortar. Walk on my altar. Walk on my fire. 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

just the voices of the saints. 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Hey! Now begin to cry out in the spirit. Just pray in the Holy Ghost. All over this room. Cry out in the spirit. There is something happening right now. There is something happening right now. You will discover you are no longer the same. 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Yes, as a matter of fact, the Lord is healing so many people in this room. He is healing you. Don't just stand and stare. 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Receive your portion. By adventure, you came into this atmosphere without any expectation. Begin to create one right now, because Jesus is touching you.

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0: Hi, welcome to Forward Thinking. I'm Chichi Abuaya, consultant psychiatrist working in the NHS and in private practice.
1: And I'm Will van der Hart, founding director of the Mind and Soul Foundation, exploring issues of mental emotional health and Christian spirituality, and I'm a pastor in central London.
0: We're here to help you think about the areas of challenge in your life through a psychological and spiritual lens. Today, we'll be discussing body image and body beautiful.
1: Wow, Chichi, this is such an important topic, particularly in the church. I feel that we've maybe disembodied a lot of our theology. We talk a lot about the spirit, about the mind, but we don't spend a lot of time talking about what we eat, what we don't eat, overeating, undereating, food control. But all of those things are really significant in society at the moment.
0: I think it's really difficult to talk about, Will. These are very personal issues and it can be embarrassing opening up about them. It's thought that at any given time, one in five of us has major concerns about our body image. And in some cases, this might progress to more significant eating disorders. We think about anorexia and bulimia as the most common, and about 4% of the population experience one or two of those.
1: Well, we've got some really great studio guests who are going to help us to think these through a little bit further. And Verity Hill currently works as a special educational needs coordinator in a school in central London and is also a mental health first aider in the school. She's leading an eating disorders ministry at Holy Trinity Brompton in London with a course called Taste Life.
0: And Toya Oyediji is an operations manager in the transport industry. She has a passion for supporting women to appreciate and value their bodies, particularly those experiencing difficulties with infertility. She also supports men to learn to love their bodies. Thank you for joining us today.
1: Verity, if we could just start with you. I'd love to hear a little bit more about your story of how you kind of moved into areas of eating control and then ultimately into an eating disorder.
2: Okay. So I had quite a complex family upbringing. And by the time I was in my teens, I'd started to control what I ate and just worry about what I looked like and my weight as well. So this continued up until when I was at university. And at university, I'd got to the stage of restricting what I ate, but also sometimes in the evenings, I would just go to the shop or the student canteen and I would just binge on everything I could find. And then I would vomit, so I'd get rid of everything. And this was a pattern that I just started to develop and do every day. And I'd also got into self-harming. So I went into a very self-destructive stage in my life. And I kept it a secret. I didn't really tell anyone about it. I think I kind of masked myself because I kind of clothed myself in very alternative wear. I hung out with all the goths and the metal fans at social groups at university and was listening to very aggressive music, very, very dark things were around me. For example, I would wear kind of lots of clothes with chains on, and really that was a symbol of how I was chained up inside. I continued this really unhealthy pattern. I was visiting doctors trying to get help. They did put me on antidepressants, but that didn't work for me. I also started taking drugs as well. So I was a very unhealthy person. I did start some counselling, which started to scratch at the surface of why I was having these issues or why I was choosing certain foods that I would feel safe with or why I was limiting everything or why I was trying to get rid of everything that I was putting in my body. So my disordered pattern kept me just in this place of not being able to kind of move further in my life. I was very stuck as a person emotionally. I hadn't dug into the past enough to see why I was going through that. So in my 20s, I just really felt that God was with me. I had grown up Catholic. I was a believing Christian. I felt that he was always calling me. And I ended up at HTB, Holy Trinity Brompton Church, where I did the Alpha course, which I absolutely loved. And at the same time, I started to do a course called New ID, which was for eating disorders. So I went on this. I was stuffed full of shame. They commented that I found it so hard to look others in the eye. I was so full of shame. But that course was really a catalyst for me becoming healthy. It was through that that I went to a nutritionist who helped me with certain food types that I could eat. I think the problem with that at the time, because I still wasn't healed or I was going through a process, I became obsessed with those foods and only those foods.

0: traumatic experiences, but a few of the themes that Verity touched on were a lack of control, and disordered eating can lead to people wanting to take control over what goes into their bodies. Mm-hmm. That's a really, really common symptom associated with that, the shame that you have.
1: Yeah.
0: And that can be linked to the self-harming behaviour. Mm-hmm. And I know it can be really disturbing for people to hear about that, but I'd again just really express our gratitude that you're able to bring those experiences. Toya, I know that you've experienced some challenges in that area, both individually and also in trying to support people
2: Absolutely.
0: That you've seen going through that. Tell us a bit about that for you.
2: Yeah, so I was just listening to Verity, and honestly, what a story! You know, what an experience, and yeah, it just sort of brought me back to when I was, you know, when a doctor told me something that I wasn't expecting. You know, wasn't a death sentence in that way, but it was very unexpected and sudden as well. It made me worry about myself a lot. And I think that what I could say was that I went into depression for a little bit. And the behaviours that I saw myself manifesting in that time was just eating, especially, really. I just, food was a comfort. Mm. I didn't think about what I was doing or what it was doing to me, but it made me feel good. In the moment, I felt like I feel better if I have something. I just have a little something and I'll be better, you know. So I started to eat, and then, of course, I can definitely relate with the shame that comes with that, the guilt. I started to feel like you can't even control what you eat. You're eating all the time. And, of course, what goes with that is that your body begins to change. You move one size up and now you don't even want to go out. So at the time, as a single woman, I also didn't, you know, I didn't really want to meet anybody or talk to anyone. So, you know, just carried on. And there was really no end in sight, really.
0: So, Will, we really can't disentangle what's going on physically and the sort of self-talk we might engage in. So I think you've both demonstrated the impact it has on your cognitive state. But when you're just not feeling good about your body.
3: Yeah, it's interesting, this whole idea of shame, both overeating and undereating, that there's a sense that actually life is out of control and I'm stuck in this mechanism. Mm-hmm. I can't break free. I feel weak because of the mechanism. But equally, there was significant underlying pain for both of you, which was the propagated. As a church leader, I just feel so often we are quick to condemn the behaviour without understanding the energy or the reasons behind the behaviour. And actually, eating control and eating disorders are actually they're a symptom, aren't they, of a deeper challenge. For you, Verity, what would you identify as the kind of the deeper energy behind the eating control?
1: Yeah, I think for me it's very much like a total lack of sense of identity. Mm. So I didn't know who I was. I was trying to be this person, I was trying to be that person. I thought I should be this. This is what you see, and you want to look like that. That will make me look like this. This will make me look like that. And I think it was very much for me, an identity issue that somehow in my past hadn't formed properly. So I was very insecure, and my self-worth was just very low. So I looked to change myself all the time, to alter who I was as a person. And part of that was what I was wearing. And part of that was I can change my body. I can change how people perceive me. I can be this different person, yeah.
0: And looking back now, as a Christian, what additional challenges does that throw up when you talk about really getting to the core of your identity?
1: Yeah, it is very difficult because we know that our identity is in Christ. And I think until you don't get to that point, you try and have an identity somewhere else, it's really difficult to try and break free of your own kind of self. Mm-hmm. And I think there is a pressure to be happy and smiley and, you know, comfortable and friendly, you know, all the time in church. And they do go on about, you know, we know that shame is a bad thing. So

0: So I can't, I shouldn't have shame. And the shouldn't haves don't help when you're still in that place. So, yeah, there is a pressure, I think. But it's a very normal thing.
1: And Toya, you've been coaching and encouraging other people to a better body image, a better sense of self. How did that work out for you? You went into this place of overeating and beginning to separate yourself from community. How did you begin to find a way back from there?
2: So for me, it was a supportive loved ones. So the situation at the time, as I said, it had to do with my health, physical health, that created, I guess, I think that's what they call root cause. sort of, you know, created this sense of disappointment and shock at the time that led me into this behaviours. Again, I found it difficult to talk about because I didn't want to be judged. I didn't know whether people knew about the subject. I found out that there weren't a lot of, it was more about women's health. I wasn't sure that in my networks I had people who knew about the subject or perhaps who were open to sharing and discussing it, and I was hungry for that. I did not feel that my family was the first place to go to because I didn't feel that they had or know whether that resource, whether they had the knowledge and the experience. Eventually I found out that they didn't. So it was a learning process for everyone. But bringing it into church, this kind of started from really my life group, really, at the small groups we have from church. I just had a coffee with one of my life group members. We're talking about it, and she seemed to know a little bit about it. So we talked about it. I began to find healing. I began to find options and avenues and ways around it and managing and all that. And I felt, you know, I came out of that coffee meeting. I thought, actually, it's not as bad as it looks. This is revelation knowledge. This is something that I'm now aware of. I wasn't aware of before. Now, how do we manage it? So I don't have to withdraw completely into my shell. I'm not much different from who I was the day before I found out. Life can still continue. I can still live life to the full. I can still be joyful. And I just started, the solution started to come from there. And prayer, singing, worship.
1: And that directly impacted your relationship with food as well. So how you felt inside affected your behavior and then how you felt outside.
2: Absolutely. So now that I was beginning to find solutions and I was finding joy in other things, it took my attention. It wasn't actually a conscious thing, but I started to just eat less. And also be careful about what I was eating. Just put a bit more mind to what I was doing. Practicing mindfulness, I suppose. That's what it's called. So I started to be more aware of what I was doing right now rather than glossing over and eating my dinner quickly or eating my lunch quickly.
3: Sure.
2: So, yeah, and that began to also improve my mental health.
3: That's great. Thank you. Yeah. Verity, what are the resources that you've drawn upon?
0: Yeah, so a few things, really. So aside from kind of having spiritual help, lots of prayer, I saw a nutritionist, I read books, I looked at websites, and I think counselling was key for me. Being able to kind of get under why I was in those patterns and trying to undo things from the very bottom. Mm-hmm. So I think, therapy was the main thing for me. And being accountable to people. So choosing a few select friends that I could share things with. So you come out of that secrecy, because the secrecy is the thing that keeps you kind of locked in. Mm-hmm. So to kind of tell people and share and have people draw alongside you and check up on you and just be there for you is really important.
1: Does it actually positively change your body image? I know this is a bit of a difficult journey for people, but did you actually start feeling different about your body as you began to make a psychological recovery?
0: Yeah, I did. I did, absolutely. I went from the stage of being someone who had a pair of trousers that were the trousers that I would measure my thinness by to chucking those trousers away. Through that time, and just weighing myself less, just not worrying so much about what I was wearing or, like, you know, how I look generally. I think everything just falls into place. God really showed up in my life in a massive way, and he just began to unpick, and that's what he does very gently.
3: And it's interesting that when we think about this topic of body image and particularly eating disorders, for a lot of people, we'll jump straight to thinking about women and young girls. Mm. And Will, there's a lot of concern about adolescent mental health and problems around self-harming and how young girls view their bodies, I think particularly fueled by the social media context in which we're working in. I think that's really important. We mustn't forget about men. Oh, and I know, Toya, you've had a real passion for trying to support men. Just tell us about how that experience has been.
2: I work in an area where I work with a lot of men. About 70% of the people, my colleagues, are men, including people that I manage. Some of them shift workers who, as a nature of their job, obviously have irregular eating patterns and all that. Some of the jobs are quite isolated. For example, many of them are vehicle operators, either moving a bus or driving a train, that sort of thing. That's what they do. So, you know, on their own a lot in the nature of their job. So many things happen as a result of being isolated and having irregular eating. People begin to get weight, or, you know, they have a big belly, they're trying to deal with it and all that. And again, because of the nature of the work that they do, they spend a lot of time on their own. So there's that thing they say that men don't speak a lot, they don't engage, they say women tend to do naturally. So what we try to do where I work is I try to encourage my team to create social spaces and create opportunities for people to meet and actually have face-to-face interaction. I mean, it's not an office space where there's someone sat next to you and you can casually, by the coffee machine, have an exchange. These people just come in, do what they need to do, and they're off. So, and they're doing that 5 years, 6 years, 10 years. You know, they've been on the job for quite a while. So we had to start to do that intentionally to create those kind of avenues, work with their rosters to kind of make sure that there's some overlap, there's some social space, no matter how little, for them to engage and be able to, share their thoughts or concerns with one another. So
3: that really highlights the importance of understanding the context in which people are operating and touching on some of the differences in terms of the environment men and women may be working in. Verity, you've also moved from someone with lived experience to somebody who's really acting in a supporting capacity. Yeah. What have you identified as some of the challenges, and from your own experience, how have you taken that forward in terms of really trying to engage people?
0: Yeah, I mean, I think I always encourage people to share with others, to start to, as I said before, to select a few friends that you can be accountable to. I encourage people to look at the why, not the eating disorder itself, as such, because that needs to be dealt with, obviously, but it's the stuff underneath that needs to have the healing. And to do that in a kind of therapeutic environment as well, and seeking prayer. I've had situations where I've prayed with people and God's given me a word, and that word has, like a word of knowledge, for example, has just changed the trajectory, and it's given hope. So it happened for me, so I can see how it happens for others. When God met with me, I knew that I was known, that was such a pivotal moment for me. So I love to see others reach that point where they realise that they are loved by Father God. It just changed things.
1: It's fascinating how powerful community connection to God, community with others, is a kind of a healing force in this area, because it seems like where our bodies end up becoming a kind of shell to hide within or behind, you know, being called forward by God into that intimate connection. I love that passage, I'm sure we all love, from Psalm 139, verse 14, that I'm fearfully and wonderfully made. Sort of sense of the fact that God has created our bodies and connects with our hearts in that way is this sort of revelation of, oh, I'm here, God, and you're here too. Yeah. And so it's okay to come forward. Toya, maybe you could say just a bit more about the power of community in your experience. You're obviously someone who's trying really hard to generate community, to change people's experience,
2: Absolutely.
1: Particularly of body image. Mm. What would you say to someone who maybe was watching today and feeling quite isolated?
2: Right. So what I'd say to them is get out and speak to someone. That really makes a huge difference. If you go to church like I do, pick a few people, speak to them about what's going on. Once you've exposed the subject, it loses its power. I really connected with that when Verity mentioned that you know, there was no shame when she started to speak to someone. So that's always a very helpful thing. Another thing that I wanted to say, particularly for women, is looking after their internal health, because body image and all that, yeah, that's important, but usually, like we've been discussing, really, it's what's inside that begins to reflect on what's outside. You know, body image, whether you're a size 10 or a 16, what does it matter? I've got a great friend, Amber. She's a size 16 and she rocks her size 16. You know, she makes you want to be 16, you know, and I just absolutely love it. And it's her confidence. She knows, like I do, that, you know, she's entirely superbly, intricately undergirded by God's power, and she knows who she is. So she just goes out, you know, living her life to the full and influencing as much as she can. So she's such a great inspiration to me. She challenges me every day.
3: Thank you. That's really great.
2: Yeah, but I mean, I was just gonna add that. You know, I mean, for women, looking after their internal health is hugely important. Recently, I've been doing a lot of work with women who have issues around infertility and stuff like that. Again, it's a mind thing. When the mind is not right, the body doesn't become right as well. So I encourage women to share what they know about their body as they learn how their bodies change. And there's no particular age. It's not when you're 40 or when you're 45. No, it's not that. Mm-hmm. From our teens to 25s, we need to be more open, sharing how our body actually changes and what our body does, you know. Women need to know things about, they need to go and find out what's an AMH, and they need to go and find out what's an FSH and all that.
3: So encouraging to have positive role models like yourself. Verity, I guess a challenge for family members and loved ones, you know how difficult it is to have these conversations, and it can be really challenging to support somebody from the outside looking in and very discouraging at times. If you could just give a bit of encouragement or a tip to a loved one of somebody who's going through these difficulties, what would you say to them?
0: I would say, listen. I think listening without saying and without giving a solution is really valuable, because it's a lot of people want to say, well, you should do this or you should do that, or, you know, that I think that's the answer. But actually just having someone to be present and to hear you and to stand with you is the most important. And to empathise rather than sympathise.
3: That's great. Thank you. Well, there's so many insights to take away from this. I think there's something about listening and not coming with pre-prepared answers and really just being in true relationship with one another and helping each other to overcome some of these difficulties. The thing that's most encouraging for me is that I think there's a massive opportunity for the church to work alongside mental health services, medical services, and other community services in addressing these really complex issues. And we often try and emphasize the fact that we're not trying to pick one out of a number of options. These can be complementary. So that's really encouraging for me.
1: Yeah, I find it really inspirational hearing from you both and just the way in which you're helping others out of the difficulty that you've both been through. I was thinking of James 5:16, where it says, admit to each other so that you will be healed. Mm-hmm. And it seems like such an important step, stepping away from issues around eating control and body image issues, mm-hmm. to begin to admit that to one another so that we might be healed. And it seems like there's such an important space within the community of the church to find that healing, but also recognizing that a significant part of the work of healing and recovery from these issues is the work of the Holy Spirit, which you referred to, Verity, when you talked about a word of knowledge that just gave freedom to you. And in Romans 8:26, it says the Spirit helps us in our weakness. And I think that whole sense of that actually there is a lot of challenge for those people who are struggling with eating disorders, particularly anorexia and bulimia, as Chichi has referenced. But the Spirit of God so often unlocks our circumstances and releases us to his freedom. And it's a joy to hear how he's released you both to great freedom. Praise God for that. Well, thank you all for joining us today on Forward Thinking. We've been looking at the topic of body image, body beautiful, through a psychological and spiritual lens. Join us next time. Goodbye.
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2: Hello dear, this is me, your host, Waxy Wax. We are at the Lapis Elem Radio studio. This is another episode of Lapis Elem Worship. We are here again to worship the Lord. The Bible says in Psalm 100, enter my presence with thanksgiving, enter my court with praise, with a praiseful heart. So we are here this evening at Lapis LM radio station to worship God, to praise God as usual. So my listener, our listener out there right now, I want you to join us as we worship the name of the Lord, as we praise God. In the house, we have a guest, a gospel minister in the house that will be leading us to the presence of the Lord. He's here with his beautiful band and instrumentalists. So they are here to lead us to the presence of the Lord for the next 20 minutes. And for the next 5 minutes, we'll be asking him some questions. And I want you right there, stay tuned as you join us as we go into the presence of the Lord. Let's give it up for Mr. James. How are you? I would like you to introduce yourself to us properly. You are at Lapis LM Radio. So this is another episode of Lapis Worship Experience. So can you just tell us a little about yourself?
3: Okay. Good afternoon, everyone. Mr. James, the leader of the Undiluted Worshippers crew. By the special grace of God, God has been helping us to minister to souls over 4 years now. And by the special grace of God, God has been winning souls to his kingdom. So our aim and objective is to win souls to God's kingdom through our worship, through our ministrations. Thank you for inviting us, sir. We really appreciate you, sir.
2: So for the next 20 minutes, we want to give it up for Mr. James and his beautiful band. Hallelujah. Can you go to the mic and give us?
3: Hallelujah. Hallelujah. Wherever you are watching, wherever you are listening, can you just go ahead and bless the name of the Lord? Can you just appreciate the name of the Lord in your own way? Can you go ahead? Can you go ahead? Bless the name of the Lord. Bible says, oh, give thanks to the Lord, for he is good, for his mercies endureth forever. The word of the Lord says in the book of Hebrews chapter 15, verse 13, it says, therefore, let us offer the sacrifice of praise to God, which is the fruit of our lips. We have come this evening just to say, Lord, we bless your name. A Lord come shall not tear. Paul in the Bible advised us to sing in the Holy Ghost. Can you go ahead, edify yourself in the Holy Ghost and sing in the Holy Ghost? Saturate the atmosphere in the Holy Ghost. Come on, come on, come on. Wherever you are, listening to this sound this evening, can you just go ahead? Bless the name of the Lord. Bless the name of the Lord. Bless the name of the Lord. A Lord come shall not tear. A supreme. A mandala bako shotana, a plebenzuza, a consianate, a pranama consho lebregada dianata, the lifter of our head, the shepherd of our soul, Yeshua Amashia, Elohim Israel, the God of Abraham, Isaac, and Jacob, the God of the three Hebrew men. Lord, we give you praise. Thank you, Father. Thank you for your mercies and compassion that is new every morning. Hey, Anna, come, Shanate. Hey, Nate, come, Kai. Hey, Anna, hey, hey, come on, come on, come on, come on, come on, come on.

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Thank you, Jesus. We turn the angels to say, hallelujah, hallelujah, to the Lamb that was slain for our sake. Hallelujah. Come on, come on.

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What a marvelous God.

This song is for someone listening to me this evening. 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Thank you, my God. Whatever I am now,

0: Lord.
1: Whatever we are now, it is only by your grace, oh. Many are dying. I know many will still go. But whatever

You see, this song, I don't know, most of the time whenever I'm singing this song, it is what I'm trying to pass to the audience or whoever is listening to me, is that no matter the circumstances I find myself, no matter the state I find myself, no matter what I'm passing through, no matter how I strive every morning, I say forever, no matter the circumstances, the word of the Lord says, ye will pass through persecutions and trials, but forever, we are saying, no matter where we find ourselves, forever we will always

song for someone listening to us this evening. I have a song for someone this evening. You see, the word of the Lord says, even though I pass through the valley of shadow of death, I will fear no evil, for thou art with me. Thy rod and thy staff, they comfort me every morning, noon, and night. That means, no matter where I go to, no matter where I see myself, no matter where I find myself, I am a child of God. I dwell

You see, the word of the Lord says, He has not given you the power of fear, but the power of sound mind. The word of the Lord says, the thought I have for you is the thought of good and not of evil, to give you a great and mighty expected end. In the book of Romans, chapter 8, verse 32, thereabout, it says, what then shall we say to this thing? That if God be for us,

to you this evening that you have the power of the Holy Ghost in you. The word of the Lord says, I will not leave you alone just for you to dwell alone, but I will send a comforter who would always help you in all ramifications, in all situations, in wherever you find yourself. I want you to have the confidence that no matter the situation you are passing through this evening,

The Lord is speaking to me this evening that there is someone listening to us this evening. A conscious yanata, a subana conscious calabraga da dianta. You find yourself in a situation where you are owing debt. Kanaka, a subanati, a brandise, a lama conscious nata, a la conscious yanata. Elohim Israel. Okay. Quickly, let me pass this. You are owing debt, and you have gotten to a stage where you don't know what to do again. You don't know what to do again. Even you have gone to several people to ask for help. You have gone to several people. Even the debtors, the people that you are owing debt, have been coming to your house to ask, when are you going to pay up? Even to an extent where you feel disgraced. I'm passing through a situation where I feel disgraced. But the Lord said you should sing this song very well this evening. Kanaka. The Lord said he's stepping into that situation this evening. The Lord said he's stepping into that situation that you find yourself this evening. A supriana conshonata. A subana conshona bradi anata. Elohim Israel, a supranational shalatah.

The last thing before we end this, the Lord said something just now. There's somebody listening to us. You have a wound at the right side of your leg. You have a wound. The Lord said He's healing you right now. That the power of healing is upon you right now. The power of healing is upon you. Can you touch that place that you are feeling that pains?

0: Hallelujah.
1: Praise God. Hallelujah.
0: Please thank you. Praise the Lord.
1: Hallelujah.
0: We are still on at Lapis LM Life Worship. This is awesome. Thank God, because this is an awesome moment. Mr. James Morgris, this is great, this is great, this is awesome. Really enjoy you, and the I could feel the grace of God upon your life. The anointing of God is so strong in this studio. Thank God for your for the anointing, for your crew. I could feel the anointing of God upon everyone's voice and the sound.
1: Hallelujah.
0: I'll thank God for that. Right in the house, listening to us, you are still at Lapis LM Life Worship. We have Mr. James in the house. He has been, you know, with the strength and the power of the Holy Spirit, he has been doing it real. So I want to thank God for your life.
1: Thank you, sir.
0: How long have you been doing this?
1: By the special grace of God, I've been able to discover my talent when I was young.
0: Okay.
1: Since when I was 8, I started music. Although I play music, I play instruments. Then, as we grow, the more we get to know what God has in store for us. So I got to discover this group about 4 years ago.
0: So what's the name of the group again? I want the listener out there to hear.
1: The Undiluted Worshippers.
0: Okay.
1: The Undiluted Worshippers. So
0: led by
1: the Holy Ghost through me.
0: Wow.
1: So we've been going for ministrations, and God has been having his way. We had several ministrations, and we have had several testimonies that back up our ministrations by the special grace of God. So here we are again to bless God's people.
0: Wow, that's awesome. That's awesome. So, are you full time? Your band, you guys, do you have other things you do apart from gospel music? Are you full time into gospel music, or you have other things doing, or you're doing this part time? So we'd like to know, our listener out there want to get to know you more better. So
1: okay, praise God. By the help of the Holy Ghost, I've been set aside to reach out to souls.
0: Okay.
1: Through music, through our worship. That's why we bear the Undiluted Worshippers, where we worship in spirit and in truth. So, by the special grace of God, we don't do anything else aside from reaching out to people,
0: okay,
1: proclaiming the gospel.
0: Like outreach.
1: Yeah.
0: Yes, so, you guys, you do concerts.
1: Yes.
0: You go out there, you do... So do you have, I don't know if you guys have albums, singles, do you do that too, apart from doing concerts?
1: Okay, by the special grace of God, we work according to the Spirit,
0: okay,
1: according to the way the Spirit gives us utterances. By the special grace of God, we are working on a song right now, Elohim. So I believe that before May ending, that song will be out. Then we have other projects that we're working on before the end of the year.
0: Okay.
1: But by the special grace of God, we are coming out strong. Wow. And we are coming out with a better sound and a better ministration for
0: wow.
1: people.
0: Quick one. While you were singing, I could see the prophetic anointing. You were actually giving a word of knowledge, and I was shocked, because you know most Christian gospel musicians, in quotes, you see most of them are entertainers, so hardly you see Christian artists being used like this. So I was wondering how come, is it just accidental, or it's a thing you have all the way, and how come that you're able to cope with the prophetic anointing with singing? Okay, how have you been coping?
1: Okay,
0: tell us about that.
1: By the special grace of God, for about a year now, we've been praying to God that we just don't want to minister to souls.
0: Okay.
1: But we want you, God, to minister to souls by yourself.
0: Okay.
1: You know, it's not all about what we sing at times. It's all about what God has in store for people listening and we ourselves. whenever we pray in the Holy Ghost, we just don't pray, but we edify ourselves and we edify the house. Okay. Understand? So every word that we receive from God is directly from His throne. It is not something that we cooked.
0: Wow.
1: You understand, sir? So it is something that God has in stock. It's, wow. It's just like tapping from the throne. Mm. Understand? Just to meet the needs of people listening and everyone around.
0: Yeah, you're on point, because Lapis LM radio station, they have a ministry, and the ministry is about reaching out, preaching love.
1: Yeah.
0: They have healing ministry. Yeah. So the reason why we put this together, bringing gospel artists to come and worship, is to create an ambiance,
1: yeah,
0: a healing atmosphere. Okay. And I can actually see that in where you are ministering.
1: Yes,
0: you were able to reach out to those who are sick.
1: Yeah.
0: And that really shows that you guys are loaded.
1: Yes,
0: you are really filled with the Holy Spirit. And I want to actually give an advice to upcoming gospel artists out there. A lot of them are discouraged. Most of them are called, but you know, they are distracted and they feel like, no, I can't do this. So what will you have to say to those who are discouraged, that God has called to sing? Give a word of advice to encourage them.
1: My word of advice for those who are listening and other artists and ministers are out there, I want you to know that it will never be easy. It can never, like, the more we the devil focuses on God's people the most. So whenever we are running through the journey of life, running through the journey of getting to the cross, you would face persecutions. You'll face trials. Days where you will have issues. Days where you would find yourself in some situations that are not palatable. That is what motivated that song. Forever all our day, we would always sing hallelujah. No matter where we find ourselves, no matter the situation where we are passing through, no matter where, the word of the Lord says, though I walk through the valley of shadow of death, I will fear nothing. I will fear nothing. That is, for ministers out there, I'm saying to you that no matter how people criticize you, no matter how people criticize you, have it at the back of your mind that you are running a journey of the cross. You are not doing it for any man.
0: Okay.
1: But you are there to bless lives and to win souls to the kingdom.
0: Okay. I would like you to, in two minutes, just speak a word of healing. There are people listening how they are going through a lot of challenges. So I want you to, you know, get connected to the Holy Spirit inside of you, the grace of God upon your life. Stretch your hands to the people. Let them hear your voice. Let God speak through you. Just speak a word of healing to listeners. Are they listening? Let God speak through you. Just give a word of healing.
1: Hallelujah.
0: In the next 2 minutes.
1: Hallelujah. The word of the Lord says, He healeth us from every of our infirmities. So therefore, I speak healing to everyone who is under the sound of my voice this evening. Wherever you want, you are seeking for healing. Can you, wherever you are under the sound of my voice, can you just touch that place that you are feeling pains, or wherever you want God to intervene? If it is healing, can you just go ahead, speak in the language of the Holy Ghost in 1 second. Lord, I pray this evening, let there be deliverance. Let there be testimonies in the name of Jesus. Lord, I pray that from this moment, every pain is gone in the name of Jesus. Lord, we thank you for there will be testimonies after this ministration. We thank you for, you are going to back up each and every of your words. Thank you, Father. Thank you, Jesus. Hallelujah. Glory to God.
0: Yeah. Oh, your band, Undiluted Worshippers. I don't know if you permit me. Can I ask a question from any one of them?
1: Can I have a question? Go ahead.
0: Just want to hear. Do I want so that the people can hear their voice? Please come to the mic, please. Just want to ask you a few questions. So, what's the name?
2: My name is Susan Christopher.
0: Wow. So, you're part of the band Undiluted Worshippers.
2: Yes.
0: So, can you tell us your experience with the band and how it's been?
2: Well, my experience with the band, well, it's been good. Okay. Though we've had some fallout and all, but God still manages to keep us together.
0: Okay.
2: That's what makes us a family. So, wow. God still manages to keep us together, and we still manage to keep moving on, no matter whatever has happened.
0: Okay.
2: So, for that, I just need to give God all the glory, because without God, it would have been nothing.
0: So, you guys have been facing, you know, ups and downs, and God has been faithful.
2: Yeah.
0: Wow. Okay, can you just give us a worship song? Just in a minute. Just give a worship song. Let's hear something. And let it be a song that will, you know, and the spirit, song that comes from your inside.
2: Hallelujah.
0: Yeah, let it come from your inside, because I have to bless our listeners.

0: Hallelujah, hallelujah, hallelujah. This is awesome. Let's put our hands together for the Lord. Let's put our hands together for the Lord. Wow, this is great. Yeah, with our hearts, Lapis LM studio with undiluted worshipers. It's awesome. It's awesome. This is really great. Right now, our listeners are there. I don't know if you guys do concerts, go to churches to minister and all that. So I want to actually give your contact so people are listening out there, your phone numbers, your social media handle, so that they can actually get contact to your band. You understand? So tell us your contact. Let them hear your contact and your social media handle so they can actually follow you guys up and listen to other worship songs you guys have online and how they can get your music. So can just...
1: Okay, praise God. For those who are watching us, the listeners and those who are watching, you can reach us on WhatsApp, and you can reach us on Facebook also, and you can reach us on Instagram. So we would, you can chat us up through Facebook, Kelvin. You can chat me up privately, Kelvin James. Although we have a Facebook account,
0: okay,
1: but it is not really that active for now.
0: Okay, okay.
1: But you can chat us up through...
0: You're worried about WhatsApp.
1: Yeah, it is also active. Okay. My number, I can drop
0: call
1: my
0: it,
1: number.
0: Yeah, call
1: okay,
0: it, call
1: 091-091-333-48386. 091-333-48386.
0: Oh, so our listener have there. This is Mr. James, with his undiluted worshippers. Can actually reach them through their numbers or get their contacts, their social media handle. We actually be through Lapis LM Radio. We give it to them. Can actually reach them, and they are always ready to worship God. Reach out for souls. You can contact them. You can call them. And they are ready to work to serve the Lord, and they are doing fine. So, I believe we would like to invite you guys for another episode. I believe you guys will come. So, we would like to bring you guys up again for another episode and to come and worship God. Because actually, I'm so blessed.
1: You guys
0: really, really did great, and I want to thank God for that. So, our listeners out there, we'll be leaving shortly. Next week, Monday, 5 to 6 p.m., we'll be having another edition of Lapis LM Worship Experience. So we want you guys to join us again as we come to the presence of the Lord to say praise the Lord, to thank God for what He has been doing. I want you guys to be praying for us. Keep praying for us so that we'll get more encouraged. And we'll come again and do it again as the Lord permits. So right now we'll be leaving. So in just a word.
1: Okay, we want to say a big thank you for the invitation and for the opportunity to bless lives this evening. This is one of our core aim that wherever we go to, we bless lives.
0: Okay.
1: Thank you very much, Lapis.
0: All right. Thank you. See you next.

know, in Pidgin English, when we want to express, when we want to say, this is who you are, this is within your character, it is how you act, we say, na your way. It is in the character of God to be consistent, consistently merciful, consistently kind, consistently gracious. His love is eternal. So forgiveness, now your way, it's who you are. That's how you act, that's how you do. So we're singing this song and we're saying, you still heal the sick and raise the dead. You still hear our prayers. You haven't changed. You're the same yesterday, today, and forever. Now your way.

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0: 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And there are fire starters here.
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2: I'll be taking us through a prayer model that we have adopted in our own healing prayer ministry. This prayer model, we recommend it for even people in the viewing centers to use it to pray for yourselves. It is called five-step prayer model from Global Awakening. There are definitely various models for healing prayer that have been practiced, and this is just one model. We don't put one model over the other, because we know that Father God generally answers our prayers. At Lapis Lazuli Ministries, we continue to see the Lord at work when we use this model. And we have worked very closely with this stream over the years. We find that it is... In this session, I will take us through a prayer model that we have adopted in Lapis Lazuli Ministries Healing Prayer Ministry. It is important to share this because you can use this model even in the viewing centers to pray for one another. It is called a five-step prayer model from Global Awakening. Of course, there are so many different models for healing prayer that have been practiced. And this is just one model. We don't put one model down over the other, because as we know, Father God generally is the one that answers all our prayers and does the healing. We have worked very closely with this stream over the years, and we find that this model is all-embracing. The stream allows and shows that everyone can pray. It takes away pressure from performance and encourages teamwork. It's about high expectation and pleasing faith in Jesus' love and desire. It involves short prayers. Don't forget that Jesus has purchased our healing and we appropriate this. It is carried out from a place of real intimacy with the Godhead and partnering with the Holy Spirit, working in what He is leading us to do. It monitors the progress of the healing with the individual, and it creates such enthusiasm to see healing and breakthrough. Most importantly, there are examples of Jesus using these steps in this model. The five steps are, in summary, the interview, the prayer selection, the prayer ministry, the stop and re-interview, and post-prayer suggestions. I'll start with the interview. We usually encourage to pray in pairs. And if you are praying in pairs, one person should take the lead. Invite the Holy Spirit to come quietly and briefly interview the person requesting prayer. If you recall Mark 9:17-21, when Jesus asked the father of the son that was possessed by the Holy Spirit, by the terrible spirit, and the guy was possessed by terrible spirits, and the father brought the son to Jesus. Jesus asked, "How long has he been like this?" The father says, "From childhood." And the father got on to say further, that it has often thrown him into fire or water to kill him. But if you can do anything, take pity on us and help us. So Jesus was interviewing the father about the son that he brought for healing. if you're doing this interview, don't forget that the people who are coming for prayer, they already probably have some anxiety. So be attentive and gentle. Give them your full attention and always give them a warm smile. A smile will just keep them at peace. You can ask some questions about what is your name, like what is your name? How can I pray for you? How long have you had this condition? Do you have a doctor's diagnosis? Ask for a measure of the pain level because this is important. So from a scale of 0, no pain, to 10, maximum pain, ask so I can record it before you even start praying. And then you can check later during the interview. You know, there are so many different reasons why somebody might be afflicted. It might be affliction spirits, sickness of the soul, or it might be a natural cause as well. And it could even be unforgiveness. You know, the condition may even be partly or totally caused by emotional stress, loss of a job, pain that is excruciating. It could be spiritual as well. So by asking, you already know what you are going to pray for. And that is the interview. The next step is the prayer selection. Ultimately, the goal is to pray for effect. Always be led by the Holy Spirit. And there are two types of prayer selection that you can have. One is a petition. A petition is just a request to heal, addressed to God, Jesus, or the Holy Spirit. An example is you say, in the name of Jesus, I ask you to. And there are examples of how this has been used in the Bible. Don't forget that even Jesus mentioned in John 14:14, that you may ask for anything in my name, and I will do it. If you recollect, Peter at the temple gate, when a lame man came to be healed, asking for silver or gold or money, Peter says, silver or gold I do not have, but what I do have, I give to you. In the name of Jesus Christ of Nazareth, walk. So that is a petition. The other type of prayer is command. And a command prayer is usually addressed to a condition in the body or a part of the body or a troubling spirit, such as spirit of pain, infirmity, or affliction. We usually use the

prayer is usually the first you should go for. And don't forget as well that you are always led by the Holy Spirit. In Mark 9:25, I'll give you an example of a command prayer. Jesus rebuked the impure spirit. "You deaf and mute spirit," he said, "I command you, come out of him and never enter him again." So, that is step two, the prayer selection, and I said it's petition or command prayer. The next step is the prayer ministry, which is praying for effect. At this point, you want to pray according to the prayer selection you've chosen. And don't forget that the aim and the goal is to select a prayer for effect, for healing or deliverance. Don't forget that you are working with the Holy Spirit, so you always ask the Holy Spirit quietly to come. Pray with your eyes open so that you can see what is happening to the person you are praying for. The person may feel some tingling, heat, or some other manifestation. You want to see it, and you want to see what other manifestations the person you are praying for may have. It is very important, you know, to tell the person you are praying for not to pray, but instead just to focus on their body and receive. Ask them to interrupt you if they feel some heat, because you want to know what is going on. And always pray or command in the name of Jesus. You cannot use the name of Jesus too much. The power is in his name. Be prepared that the person you are praying for in a physical praying, you prepare that the person may fall to the ground. So we usually use a catcher. So if you are in the viewing centers and you are praying for somebody, ask a catcher just to stay behind the person you are praying for so that if the person falls, then the catcher will ensure that the person is not wounded or even into more pain. And don't forget that when you are praying for a lady, you want to sort of make sure that you protect the modesty. You have a cloth that you can use to lay over the lady when she falls gently. And stay with the person and continue to pray for as long as you feel the Spirit is continuing to minister to them. But don't forget, keep your prayers of command short. And don't forget, petition prayer in the name of Jesus Christ of Nazareth. There are examples where Peter said, "In the name of Jesus Christ of Nazareth, walk." Now, if you are ministering to somebody with multiple issues, pray for one of the ailments or issues at a time. Don't just roll all of them into one prayer. And sometimes, you know, the person you're praying for may be under medication, and they might believe that they have been healed when you pray for them. But don't encourage them to discontinue their medication. You must instruct them to continue their medication and return to their doctors to get proof of their healing. Now, you need not necessarily pray aloud all the time, because if you are two, the other partner can be praying silently. And you can even tell the person you are praying for that you are praying silently at times. But as long as you have your hand gently on them, you are praying even if it's not allowed. Pray silently while tuning in into the Holy Spirit, because there might be additional guidance that the Holy Spirit might give you. And when you're praying, please use your normal tone voice. Don't now start using some other kind of voice that might scare the person you're praying for. And don't preach. Don't give advice. Don't prophesy dates or mates unless you are absolutely sure. Your job is to listen to the Holy Spirit and be a vessel of healing and deliverance. Don't forget, the power is from the Godhead. Do everything in love. If the time of prayer is done in love, even if the person is not healed, they can live encouraged, loved, full of hope, and ready to come back for more prayer. If the person wants you to stop, please stop. And when you see that the person you are praying for is completely healed, then you

0: Your job is done. You don't need to continue because the person has been healed. So that's the prayer effect. The fourth step is stop and re-interview. And the essence of this is to see whether there's progress. Ask for a measure of the pain level. Don't forget that initially we said 0 to 10. So probably the person said 9. And then after you've done the prayer effect, the pain has reduced to 6 or 5. Then you know something is happening. If the pain level is decreasing, and then you know that the healing has started. And don't forget that you can even pray more. Because there's an example of Jesus in Mark 8, 20-25. When he was praying for the man, for the blind man, the man looked up. Jesus asked, "Do you see anything?" The man looked up and said, "I see people, they look like trees walking around." Jesus prayed again. Once more, Jesus put his hands on the man's eyes. Then the eyes were opened. His sight was restored. So that was Jesus doing it even the second time. So you can always pray more than once. Ask a question. Are you feeling better? Do you feel anything? Are you still feeling anything? Do you feel any pain? Ask for the measure of pain. And don't forget that as soon as you see that the level is reduced, then you thank God. Because when you thank God, then more, the Lord will do more. And, you know, at times, you have to make sure that the person you are praying for is comfortable. So after asking and you see that in a setting where probably there are many people praying, if you see that somebody has been, the pain has reduced or the person has been healed, even 80%, we generally encourage to wave your hands and clap. That way, faith will be released and other people who are praying will know that something is happening. And then faith increases and then you see more healing. The last step is what we call post-prayer suggestions. Encourage the person you've prayed for to walk with the Lord. Share a scripture if necessary. You know, it's always important after the prayer session to give encouragement or instructions to the person you've prayed for, something to encourage their walk of faith. If they are not healed or completely healed, don't accuse them of lack of faith or for healing or sin in their lives. Encourage them to continue to receive prayer from others. Sometimes healing is progressive. Sometimes it occurs immediately. Tell the person you are praying for not to be surprised if they experience a spiritual attack after healing, but help them to be prepared to resist it. If a symptom starts to occur, they can command it to leave in Jesus' name. So, finally, after praying, it's important for you to cleanse yourself or debrief yourself. Don't forget that Matthew 11:28 says that, "Come unto me, all you are weary and burdened, and I will give you rest." You don't want anything to latch on you from the person you've prayed for. So, I'll just recap the five steps: the interview, the prayer selection, the prayer ministry, stop and re-interview, and post-prayer suggestions. So the next session will be telling us about words of knowledge. God bless you.
1: Doing wonders.

doing wonders in Nigeria. Jesus, you will do wonders. The world will hear. They will know that Nigeria belongs to Jesus. Oh my goodness. We decree and declare that for those people who are working against the progress of Nigeria, we speak over Nigeria. We decree over Nigeria that they will begin to eat their own flesh and drink their own blood, because Nigeria belongs to Jesus.

Castle Rock will feel the wonder. In all the 36 states, they will feel the hand of God. God will turn. God will turn. God will turn. God will turn everything that doesn't work in the favor of Nigeria. God is turning them around. He's positioning the right people. He's removing the wrong people. It is so. Wonders, miracles, increase. Nigeria, wonders.

0: my goodness, I feel this thing. On this 45th day, my God, as we raise our worship, our sacrifice of praise on this altar, on this 45th day, things are turning.
1: Amen.
0: Things are turning.
1: Amen.
0: Things are turning.
1: Amen.
0: God is reorchestrating. As we lift our worship, for those of you watching us all over the world, lift your worship where you are. Because when praise and worship go up, anything can happen. Oh my God, oh my God. Shadabakasa. Jesus. We believe. Believe it. In a

0: Asorok.
1: In Asorok.
0: Jesus be lifted.
1: Oh yes. Be lifted high.
0: Above.
1: Be lifted high.
0: High above.
1: Oh yes.
0: Everything that exalts itself above the name of Jesus.

0: Jesus.
1: We decree.
0: Believe.
1: Mighty God. Mighty God. We raise our forces in Nigeria.
0: In Nigeria.
1: In this nation.
0: In this nation.
1: In Asoro.
0: In Asoro.
1: Believe.

0: Jesus, be lifted.
1: There's a translation of that verse that I like. It says, whatever you bind.
2: Yes.
1: It's that translation says, whatsoever you permit.
0: Whatsoever you permit, it's permitted.
1: So, Nigerians, whatever we have allowed is what we have seen.
0: That's right.
2: Hey! Come on!
1: Whatever we have allowed in this nation is what we have seen. And you know, Sammy, I've been saying it for some days now. God is ending an evil circle.
2: Yeah, Shakaba. That's what I said. They will begin to drink their own blood and eat their own flesh. Confusion. They will never agree for the disadvantage of Nigeria. We say no.
1: Yes.
2: No more.
1: No more.
2: We disagree.

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We say no more. We say no more. 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

0: disappoint all the talkings of the evil and unreasonable men and women who are responsible for holding Nigeria bound. Whoever, wherever you are, the blood is against you. Jesus is against you. The kingdom of God is against you. Arise and let all the enemies of Nigeria scatter. My God. Only Jesus in Nigeria will be lifted high.
1: Be lifted high.
0: The gates of hell shall not prevail against Nabokoshai.

concerning Nigeria. What you said you will do, that is what you will do in Nigeria. That is why you are called Jehovah. Lift it up, worshipers. That is the

0: Nabokosha. What you said you will do,
1: thy will be done.
0: Thy will be done in Nigeria. That is why.
1: That is why.
0: You are called Jehovah. Jesus.

0: That is why,
1: that is why
0: we call you
1: Ikanamokosi
0: Anama.
1: Ifuru Vigama.
0: Otwa.
1: Obu Ifuru Emekasio.
0: I am a Shunama.
1: That is why.
0: That is why.
1: I'm not buggy.
0: Omekoji
1: Wuruchi.
0: Chai.

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Yeah. 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O tempo no lume. I got the blue, yo, yo, yo.

0: of your leader, King of all kings.
1: Oh, yes.
0: Ujilu todelayo of enemy.
1: Oh, my God.

The Spirit of God is here. On this 45th day, the sacrifice of praise and worship for Nigeria. Oh my God. I hope those of you watching us online, you are not spectating, because this is a crucial moment. Shadabah!

0: We call you Yo-Yo.
1: Son of Blue
0: Man Yo-Yo. Jehovah Yo. Jesus.
1: He's the one we have come to adore. He's the one we have come to worship.
0: Yes.
1: The God of this nation. You know, it looks like God has been quiet.
0: I know.
1: But God is walking a walk without hands.
0: Working.
1: We might not hear the sound of the hammer. We might not hear the sound of the nail.
0: Yes.
1: But this nation will be built.
0: Yes.
1: This nation, Nigeria, will be built.
0: It belongs to Jesus.
1: Ah!

0: That is why you are called Jehovah. Come and give him glory.
1: Kataman show you. We'll give him glory.
0: Give him glory.
1: Can we give him praise in here? Make some noise in here. Give him glory. Give him glory. We'll give him glory. Aya. And we are going to celebrate in advance. Not for what God is going to do. What he has done already. God has done it. He's waiting for us to arrive there.
0: Oh, yeah.
1: So praise is the vehicle.
0: Oh, yeah.
1: Worship is the vehicle.
0: Wow.
1: That gets us to destination. Nigeria. Okotabaya. Our God is a big God. Otobi. Oluwa. Spread your hands like this. If your hands can contain the bigness of God, it is not my God. God is too... Tell your neighbor, God is too big. Oh.
0: God is too big.
1: Wherever you are, let us praise him. Oh, yeah.

0: Sammy said it. Don't be a spectator on this one. Because God is giving out portions. Secure your portion through praise.
1: Secure your portion through praise and worship. Don't be there. Sunday, Luko.
0: I'm not going to allow you go if you don't sing. Jehovah, don't do us something.
1: That is our last song.
0: Oh, please go ahead.
1: Before that, wherever Nigeria. You are, Nigeria, get your hands and your feet ready. Get your hands and your feet ready to praise God. Nigeria, are you ready?
0: Yeah.
1: Let's praise Him.

0: Oyana Bokose.
1: Psalm is said, bless the Lord, oh my soul, and all that is within me, bless.
2: Bless the Lord, oh my soul, oh my soul.

0: Aya. Nigeria. Jehovah, don't do us something, Lord. Oh, it is a marvelous. Nigeria, this is our testimony. My life is a testimony, oh. My God. Are you here, people? Jehovah, don't do me something, oh. She goes here.
1: Sammy.

0: testimony. It is a testimony.
1: Nigeria is a testimony.
0: Yes. It is a testimony.
1: Nigeria is a testimony.
0: Testimony. It is a testimony.
1: Nigeria is a testimony.
0: It is a testimony.
1: Everybody say, Nigeria is
0: a testimony.
1: Prophesy.

0: Nigeria is a testimony.
1: Yes.
0: Notice, we did not say Nigeria will be. The Bible says, call those things down.
1: Be not
0: as though they are. We are calling it. We are speaking it. We are decreeing it. Nigeria is a testimony. And the world will hear it. The testimony will be televised globally. It will not be hidden.
1: Oh my God.
0: It will be like pregnancy. The woman cannot hide it.
1: No.
0: Maybe the first day, second day, maybe 1 month, maybe 2 months.
1: Oh my God.
0: But when it don't begin rich, three, four, five, it will begin show. Now, goes, sister, what's going on? Something there. Because we can see it. We can see it. Tell your neighbor, say, neighbor. The world will see it.
1: The world will see
0: that Nigeria.
1: That Nigeria
0: is a testimony.
1: Is a testimony.
0: Say, neighbor.
1: Labor.
0: We will not hide it.
1: We will not hide it.

0: Reconciling hearts to God and restoring lives. La Peace LM Radio.
1: You've unpacked so many things for us in your message, and you're not going to go scot-free, because I'd like to sort of just dive into a little bit more. I want some more explanations on one or two things. Is that okay?
2: Yes, sir. I'm ready.
1: Okay. You talked about two main things. You talk about the prophecy in Nigeria, and then you talked a lot about the church and ecclesia.
2: Yes.
1: Let's start from the prophecy, from the Nigeria prophecy. You mentioned that there are two spirits that need to be dismantled. You talked a lot about the spirit of empire. And you went into some details, government, family, and church. And you even talked about the God's vision for Nigeria, for the church.
2: Yes,
1: you didn't talk much about the orphan spirit. Is there anything else you want to share on that?
2: Yeah, I think first of all, thank you for having me. It's great to be back with Lapisla Zulu, even though I'm not there in the flesh. I miss you, Timina. I miss pounded yam, plantain, fufu. But thank you for having me, at least via webcast. There is, I believe, a huge orphan spirit that prevails in many African nations, many European nations, but no more so than in Nigeria. And I think, you know, most people have the misconception that orphan spirit means I didn't have dad. You know, orphan spirit is a nature that I've seen operate. It's a spirit that I've seen operate in people who don't have a father and people who do have a father, but they were not appropriately fathered. And so their model of fathering is skewed. I was raised by a loving Nigerian man. And I always joke that even though I was made in Nigeria, I was even raised in Nigeria in the UK, because my dad had a specific set of rules to raising me, because his culture, when he migrated, his culture migrated with him. And so some of the ways that we were raised, he's renewed his mind since he's, you know, transformed since. But some of the ways he raised us were very much alien to us until we went back to Nigeria and had that aha moment. I was like, oh, because in a Western world upbringing, there is a culture of love and less respect. In an African culture, typical upbringing, there is a respect before love culture. In a Western world view, there is an upbringing that's based on unconditionality. In the Eastern world, there is a meritocracy that means you have to earn a certain level of grades, want to study a certain profession, either doctor, lawyer, engineer. And because of the meritocracy, a lot of people view God as a meritocracy. And so Africans embrace the unmerited favor of God because of the meritocracy of the way we've been raised. It's very difficult for us to assimilate an understanding that God loves us without meritocracy. And that's the very essence of grace. And if we haven't come into the understanding of that, then we will try and out-achieve our way into heaven instead of embracing the fact that he loves us, and from that place building purely.
1: Okay, thank you very much for that. You talked about the future of Nigeria. And you were talking about planting new technology hub in Nigeria to sort of look after Africa.
2: Yeah.
1: And you even talked about the finisher's anointing. And then you went to talk about tech, media, animation, all these entrepreneurs.
2: Yes.
1: So where exactly do you think Nigeria is on that journey?
2: I think because of coronavirus, I think Nigeria's journey prophetically has been accelerated. I think in many ways it's forced change, because what has sustained Nigeria for so long has been oil. And I think whenever there's a shaking, the Bible says, I'll shake the heavens and the earth, and what can be shaken will be shaken. So oil has clearly been shaken in Nigeria. And so it's forcing change. It's forcing people to do business differently. It's emptying the roads. Cars aren't out anymore. Market, the mom and pop shop on Lagos corner is shut down. And so it's forcing us into a season of change that I believe this virus is may even be demonic in its origin. God can take the intentionality of the enemy and repurpose it for good. And so I believe God is repurposing this for our greatest outcome. So whether I believe we are on this journey, I believe we're in a place of acceleration.
1: Now, Tommy, I'm sure you know that your uncle is in the oil business. Are you trying to throw me out of business? Or was he... are you advising that I shift and go into another business?
2: I don't think oil is ever going to change. I think, you know, it phases out and it phases in seasons. I think, you know, when we talk about the oil industry, I think God's going to shift and not shift, diversify. Let's use that word. You know, I believe God is diversifying, and I believe that there's going to be people moving into gas industries, people moving into areas of forced change because the times are now demanding it. And unfortunately, sometimes prophetically, I believe Nigeria is behind schedule, but something about this coronavirus is forcing us to take care of areas that we haven't taken care of or thought about before.
1: Okay, thank you. You mentioned something that I'm still trying to digest. You said politicians don't change nations.

0: for the people instead of Moses hearing God with the people. In the New Testament, when we hop over to the book of Acts and we see the rebirth of the church, you know, and I've been showing this in another live stream, it's very easy to miss the moment in the midst of the movement. And so, you know, when God passed by Elijah, the Bible says there was a wind, there was an earthquake, there was a fire, but God wasn't in those things. But then in the New Testament, there's still the same thing, earthquake, wind, fire. But if we're not careful, we'll define it as this is the birth of the Pentecostal church. And we'll miss the fact that Peter stood up to define the moment. He says, this is that which Joel foretold, that I will pour out my spirit on all flesh, and your sons and daughters shall prophesy. When the first politician was elected in Israel, it wasn't the plan of God, it was the permissive plan of God, because the people said, we want a leader like the other nations. And so God made a polity. But part of the polity that God instituted, or the system of government that God made, was a monarchy. But he said to the monarchy, first thing that you're going to have to learn about the kingdom is how to hear the voice of God. So he says, even though you're a politician, you've got to come into the company of the prophets. You've got to be baptized in the ability to hear the voice of God. Because if you have government that doesn't hear the voice of God, then it veers the nation off into a direction that's demonic. So, I mean, we think about King Saul, who they said, he said, how am I going to king come into the company of the prophets, and you'll be turned into a different person. We cannot lead nations without hearing the voice of God.
1: Okay, thank you. You mentioned as well again that new is the new normal. And you said something that's interesting about being a professional in the old or amateur in the new. And you mentioned the quotes from Leif Hetland, which says that what is God blessing that we can join? So what is this new normal, and what is God putting up at this stage that we need to join in?
0: That's a really good question. And, you know, I believe the new normal for us, like I was teaching, is the movement into the ecclesia. I prophesied last year that 2020 will be the year of justice. We've seen justice movements rising up in Nigeria with this woman who was just raped in a Redeemed church, a tragic story. We've seen justice movements rising up with George Floyd. We're seeing justice movements rising up in Hong Kong. With what's going on over there. All over the earth right now, there is a justice cry. And part of that justice cry is to force the church into ecclesia, into the army that releases the justice and righteousness of God. And finally, we're seeing a mobilization of people in the church to be concerned about issues in the world system. I believe part of the new normal is going to cause us to move out of a place of being just soul orientated to being system orientated. And it's going to cause us to set up ecclesia in business, ecclesia in media, ecclesia in government, ecclesias in oil companies, ecclesias in parliament houses. But everywhere there's a place where people, politicians, business figures, everyone can be governed by the voice of God. That's what I believe fundamentally. But I do believe also that the scripture says that when God said, I'm taking you into the new, that there were those who said, let's appoint leaders to take us back to Egypt. And there will always be leaders of Egypt in the new. In a decisive season, there'll always be a divisive people. So divisive. And I believe what's going to happen is we're going to have people, pastors, leaders, well-meaning, wonderful pastors say, can't wait to get back to normal, only to realize that we're now living in the midst of a new normal.
1: Okay, finally, Tommy, I know that, and we've all read about the pattern that God intends his people to follow.

0: and live by is the ecclesia system. And this is radically different than what is called church in our day. Now, what advice will you give to the young generation about this structure between church and ecclesia?
1: I think the difference between church and ecclesia is who's leading it. It's very interesting that when God raises up, the Bible says, therefore said the wisdom of God, I will send them apostles and prophets. Apostles and prophets are the secret to transforming church into ecclesia, because God said to Peter, on this rock of revelation, I will build my ecclesia. The Bible says that the church is built up, or the ecclesia is built up, on the foundation of the apostles and prophets. Once they are removed from an ecclesia, ecclesias become churches, and they lose the revelation dimension that leads people into advancement. And so I tell young people, the issue is when I travel all over the world, and when I tell people about this new model, what they immediately think is, okay, let's make the apostolic and prophetic an add-on. But the problem is the apostolic and prophetic has to be at the foundation. So you're talking about disruption. You're talking about uprooting. And very few pastors can make this transition to uproot the foundations that they have built with and put the right foundations in place. So I tell the next generation, build with the right foundations, so you don't have to do a do-over. And the Bible says the stone that the builders rejected has become the chief cornerstone. We can build wonderful buildings, cathedrals, and monuments, but if we miss the foundation, then we can never fully be ecclesia. Ecclesia happens when the apostle and the prophet are back at the foundation of the church. And we're not talking about the gifts here. We're talking about the Ephesians 4 office. And there's a whole group of people that subscribe to the apostles and prophets no longer exist. There's a cessationalism doctrine that's gone around. But there is a restoration in the earth and of apostles, of prophets that God is raising up. And it's interesting to me how, you know, when an apostle starts running a church, they're called the senior pastor. You know, because of our mindset. They're not called the senior apostle. They're not called the senior prophet. They're called the senior pastor. And there has to be a mindset renewal that takes place on the inside of us so we know the difference in the ministry gifts. It's not an elitist structure. It's a functional structure that equips the body of Christ to do their ministry.
0: Thank you very much. I know that you mentioned something about secret, and I was holding on to that word because you have a secret VIP guest that you are bringing on the program tomorrow morning. Yeah. Is that something you want to share, or it continues to be a secret?
1: Okay, I'm going to share it because I'm not good at secrets. Okay, so tomorrow morning, I'll be on set with spiritual mom, Dr. Sharon Stone. And she has assured me that she has a word of the law for Nigeria. And if you don't know Dr. Sharon, she is a world-known prophet. And she has, her words have never fallen to the ground. And so we'll be talking, you know, prophet to mature prophet, face to face, having a conversation. I'll be asking her some of the questions that I believe everybody, especially young people, want to know, answering questions like the difference between apostles and prophets and pastors, so that we, a shepherd nation like Nigeria, knows the difference between a shepherd nation and a nation led by apostles and prophets and what that looks like functionally. She's one of few prophets in the earth that I see operating in the fullness of it. She works in parliament. She works with government. She works with the royal family. She's connected with leaders in the nation and who consult her often for words of the Lord and direction. And so it's a treat. It's a surprise. Decided to do that instead of just preaching.
0: Okay, well, that's wonderful. So to you VLs out there, just know that tomorrow is another treat. We are getting a treat from Tomi, and Tomi is bringing on Dr. Sharon Stone. Wow. I won't be able to sleep tonight. Now, Tomi, before you go, is there any parting word you want to give to the viewers who are watching online and those in the viewing centers, particularly to the youth?
1: I do. To the youth, my challenge in this season is, like I said in my teaching, the word world means cosmetic. If we get caught up in the superficial, we'll miss the supernatural. If we get caught up in the enemy's battle of black, white, LGBTQ, feminist, all of those superficial systems, we will miss the kingdom in trying to be a part of a social bias. And, you know, Jesus meets a woman at a well, and she's arguing her feminism, her race, her theology, and all Jesus asked for was, give me a drink. I believe we need to get back to the simplicity of the gospel, get out of the ideologies and the philosophies of men, leave that with the world, get back to the scripture. There's no Jew, no Greek, no Gentile, no black, no white, no slave, no free. We're all one in Christ Jesus. And that's my hope for the young people, that we return back to that.
0: Thank you very much, Prophet Tomi Arayomi.
1: Thank you, sir.
0: Thank you for your time. And look forward to hooking up with you and Dr. Sharon Stone tomorrow. Thank you
1: so
0: much.
1: Love you.
0: Please, wherever you are, please give a round of applause to Prophet Tomi for this wonderful time with us.
1: Thank you.
0: Thank you.

0: us. Systems will bow.
1: Yes.
0: Government will bow. Principalities will bow. That affliction will bow. Maybe you've been sick for too long. Maybe you're believing God for breakthrough. The Bible says at the mention

This is the best time of your life. Jesus can save. Jesus can heal. Jesus can deliver. There is no other name given to us in heaven and earth. Jesus can deliver from every obscurity, from every pain, from every bondage, from every family disease or curse. You are saved. You are healed. You are delivered. As we call that name one more time. Savior, thou art worthy. Can you join me sing?

in the Holy Ghost. Come on, come on, come on. Rebala toska pela dabaya. Mando rebella skopara dabaya. You are highly exalted above governments, above principalities. Kosiedi, kosiangajo, kosio.

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Endeavor not to miss this week's airing. Come and encounter God again.

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Just for about 30 seconds, begin to minister to the Lord.

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0: Come on, just lift up a song of thanksgiving today. 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
1: Oh, we worship your holy name.
0: Yeah, come on, lift up.

faith from what Ben Fitzgerald was talking about, a praying mother. And one night, I was in my room, and we were in the middle of a situation, about to be evicted. A lot of you know my story, been homeless before, but we were about to be evicted, and I heard my mom crying in the middle of the night, and I wondered what was up, so I got up out of my bed, and I went over to her room, and I thought she was, you know, going through something, something was wrong. And so the door was cracked and I pushed it open just to see what was wrong with mom. And the crying that I heard wasn't the kind of crying that I thought it was. She was kneeling next to the bed, thanking God for his faithfulness. Even though she may not see the situation changing, she was declaring.

We don't think things over and over because we don't know what to do, though sometimes we do. We sing this over and over because you and I, we were meant for eternity. And for all of time, the angels and the elders have been singing holy and holy, and Jesus never gets tired of the same song. We're the ones who get tired. We're the ones who move on more quickly than he's ready to. And in these moments, sometimes we have to press past the temporary to press into the eternal mindset we were born for. And so we sing it again and again to remind ourselves of the nature of Jesus. This is our God. The one who makes streams flow in the desert. The one who brings you shade in the sun. The one who covers you with his wings. Lets you hide in his shadow. Who lets you rest while he wars for you. This is who he is. Sometimes we sing it because we're sure, and sometimes we sing it until we know. But nonetheless, we sing it anyways. We sing of the nature of our God. It doesn't get old.

The love of our Father is so strong that it reaches through the darkness, it reaches through the chaos, and it finds us where we are. So this morning we sing about that great love of our Creator, the love that our Father has for us.

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